as my bishop would say, I'm living because of my giving. 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If you want respect, you're gonna have to respect somebody.

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So I light up the tree, turn the radio on. I sit down in my chair and let out a sigh. I sang away in the manger and angels on high. Now my family and friends will soon knock on my door. So I'll say Merry Christmas to you and to yours. May your days be cheerful and your burdens be light. But what mostly I wish everyone

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0: most favourite time of the year.
1: Oh, yeah, mad. Yeah, I think it is, yeah.
0: It is mine, yeah.
2: I reckon Christmas is all right, because, like, the football season's still on, innit? And you can watch football on Boxing Day when everyone's being really boring and you're fed up your presents.
1: Listen, yeah. Right, you can do whatever you want at Christmas as long as it's good, man.
3: Well, what I'd say this Christmas is just do what you want, but make sure you do it like a lady.

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0: What do you mean? 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
1: Exactly. 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Which means I've been good all year for nothing.
2: This is gonna be a miserable Christmas.
0: Well, maybe not, fellas.

0: means we can get our presents. What are you asking for, Alan?
1: Well, you know, peace on Earth and goodwill toward men.
0: Excellent. More room in the pickup for my stuff.
1: Well, Alvin, don't you think you might be missing the point of Christmas?
0: Nope.

0: Sure, Alvin. Why? What are you asking for?
1: A coin.
0: You mean one of those remote things?
1: No, a 747. I don't think a pickup's gonna cut it, Alan. Look, as long as he's changing his means of transportation, why doesn't he drive a train?
0: A train?
1: A train wouldn't be practical, Alvin. It needs tracks, so it could only stop in certain areas.
0: But guys, I gotta tell you, now you're really missing the point.
1: Right.
0: I'm not calling Santa, Alvin.
1: Tell him to dump the pickup. We need something much bigger.
0: No, you need to think much smaller.
1: Easy for you to say. You're not a kid anymore. Well,
0: even as a kid, I never asked for a 747.
1: That's because they didn't have it when you were a kid.
0: Hey, I'm not that old.
1: Simon, get Santa on the phone. Tell him Alan Jackson, the famous country singer.

0: along with our special feature of this Beach Boys Christmas album. Once again, I'm happy to see the smiling face of the leader of this popular group here in the studio, Brian Wilson. Good to see you again, Brian.
1: Hi, Jack.
0: This Beach Boys Christmas album is really something. Dick Reynolds did the arrangements, I guess, huh?
1: Yes, he did. He did a beautiful job.
0: It's the first time you've worked with him?
1: Right. I've been wanting to meet him and work with him for quite a long time.
0: Now, whose idea was it to have you featured on this one particular tune? I was particularly impressed with it, A Blue Christmas.
1: Well, I sort of picked out that song to sing for myself. I love the song, and I've always wanted to sing it, so I thought I'd sing it.
0: Well, maybe this will be the start of a whole new career, huh?
1: I don't know. It could and it couldn't. I really don't know.
0: Well, let's leave it to the listeners and see what they think of it. I noticed this album has, along with some of the popular things like I'll Be Home for Christmas, Auld Lang Syne, and We Three Kings, and some of the traditional things, that you have a couple of your own Beach Boys-type sounds in the LP, too.
1: We've more or less made one side our own style.
0: Kind of a teen side and an adult side, huh?
1: Mm-hmm. Contrasting.
0: Uh-huh. Well, now we have one of your originals coming up here, Brian. Christmas Day. You wrote this for the album specifically?
1: Yes, I did.
0: And now, do you do the vocal arrangements, or did Dick Reynolds handle all of that?
1: Dick handled the vocal arrangements on the modern side, the traditional side, and I did the vocal and the arrangements of the music on our own style, our basic style side. Dick did the strings also on the modern side.
0: Coming up now, a very sentimental type Christmas song, particularly for those who are away from home during this time of year. I'll Be Home for Christmas. Anything particular about this tune that you'd like to say, Brian?
1: Well, I guess there's something very obvious when you hear the song. There's a very definite influence of the Four Freshmen on the arrangement as well as the delivery. And obviously we all look up and admire the style of the Four Freshmen, and I feel this has been the greatest, one of the greater vocal influences in the world today.
0: Well, it's certainly been nice of you to take the time to come by again here for our special Beach Boys Christmas show. You have a fine album here, and I hope you'll be home for Christmas.
1: I will, too. I hope everyone's home for Christmas.
0: I do, too. Brian Wilson, thanks again for coming by.
1: Thank you very much, Jack.
0: And here again...

Christmas is a joyous time of year. For an underprivileged child, this isn't always true. This is Dennis Wilson of the Beach Boys. Alan, Michael, Carl, Brian, and myself would like to ask all of you to join in with us in donating a toy to an underprivileged children organization, so they too might possibly share in a very, very happy Christmas this year.

Hi, this is Denny, and speaking for the rest of the guys, I'd like to say that it has been a great pleasure for all of us to bring you this Christmas album. We hope you will treasure it the way we do. And if you happen to be listening to this album right now, Mike, Brian, Carl, Al, and I would like to wish every one of you a very Merry Christmas, and we hope the new year brings you as much happiness as this year has brought us. Thank you very much.

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But before it could go, they started to kiss. Santa just couldn't go.

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This is a brand new number we'd like to perform for the first time. Forgot that Chris was had to run over to the Hammond. It's called If You Find Yourself.

0: Thank you very much. Next song we're going to do is it's a song called Jonathan David. Stevie's going to sing it, continuing the sort of biblical theme this evening. It's a very religious time of year. My minister will be listening at home. Well, I hope he'll be listening at home.
1: I'm not religious at all, but, you know.
0: Well, you'll be in the church on Sunday singing half of these songs, Stevie. So.
1: I know, but I'll go to church, but I ain't gonna believe any of it.
0: Politics and religion, two things we shouldn't discuss live on air. Jonathan David.

0: Ja, danke sehr.
1: Who said that?
2: Tell a joke.
1: As I told you before, I only know the one about the...
2: No, you can't tell that joke.
3: You can.
1: But the thing is, if you say tell a joke, I will automatically think about the...
4: I don't think that the word's banned on Radio 1, is it?
1: The pilot who had a sex change.
4: In video.
1: I can't even remember the punchline.
2: I do.
1: Let's say... Let's do a song.
5: I'm in a mess. Ready?
1: Yeah.
6: All right. Hello, Richard.
1: The same number as me.
5: I am at the wrong radio station.
6: Oh, okay. Yeah.
1: No. A wee bit quicker than that.

0: very much. Over to you.
1: Thanks very much. That's the last of the time being from...
2: You all right, Richard?
3: Yeah.

0: gonna do this little number. And this is Chris, our keyboard player's debut singing. So be gentle.
1: It's kind of hard. The audience is kind of above us. You know, it's weird. It's like singing to the sky, sort of, not looking in your eye the whole time.
2: Yeah, this next one. Is everyone? Yeah, you're kind of ready. This next one is a song by James Brown. It's called Santa Claus Goes Straight to the Ghetto. It's not funny. It's not a comedy song.

0: You didn't leave that on.
1: Somebody must have knocked her. Thank you very much, you're too kind. This is kind of our last number. Well, see if you sort yourself out there and just like to say thanks very much for John for having us on his show again. I feel very flattered. I'm sure the rest of the band do as well.
2: Yeah. So,
1: this is a Christmas song we wrote ourselves. Actually wrote because we wrote it to sing it in our church. Last Christmas. It's not called Last Christmas. It's not the Wham song. In fact, it's called I Took Some Time for Christmas. And
2: yeah. Live radio.
1: Yes, for those at home, Stevie's just spilled everything.
2: I can't find my lyric
1: sheet. John, would you like to say a few words at this point?
3: Sorry, I was having a discussion with a production meeting we were having in here, so it's very important, policy decisions were being taken while you're fidgeting out there.
4: You're discussing whether to pull the plug on us or
3: not at all, no, it was, but I was thinking how nice it would be if you came back and did something like this in a non-Christmas setting for us before, obviously it's a great joy to have you here for Christmas, but...
1: Easter,
3: all right. Or even some kind of, non-spiritual event, if you can find that. I can't think of one offhand, but... Rogation Day is another religious one, I believe.
5: We could do Halloween.
3: Halloween would be very good. A bunch of spooky songs. Excellent. But a few death metal tunes, that would be excellent.
4: Your next European Cup final.
6: Yeah, football related.
3: Well, that would be good too, but if you're waiting for Liverpool to be in the... I don't think I'll be around for that, to be honest.
4: What about if Celtic and Liverpool both get through and play each other in the quarterfinals?
3: Well, in that case, my money would be on Celtic, I have to say that. I regret to say it, but anyway, move on.

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And Santa Claus, you know, of course,

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0: Enjoy your achievements as well as your plans. Keep interested in your own career, however humble. Changing fortunes of time. Exercise caution in your business affairs, for the world is full of trickery. But let this not blind you to what virtue there is. Many persons strive for high ideals, and everywhere life is full of heroism. Be yourself. Especially do not feign affection. Neither be cynical about love. For in the face of all aridity and disenchantment, it is as perennial as the grass. Take kindly the counsel of the years, gracefully surrendering the things of youth. Nurture strength of spirit to shield you in sudden misfortune, but do not distress yourself with imaginings. Many fears are born of fatigue and loneliness. Beyond a wholesome discipline, be gentle with yourself.
1: You are a child
0: of the universe.

Go placidly amid the noise and haste, and remember what peace there may be in silence. As far as possible without surrender, be on good terms with all persons. Speak your truth quietly and clearly, and listen to others, even the dull and ignorant. They too have their story. Avoid loud and aggressive persons. They are vexations to the spirit. If you compare yourself with others, you may become vain and bitter, for always there will be greater and lesser persons than

0: Enjoy your achievements as well as your plans. 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However humble, it is a real possession in the changing fortunes of time. Exercise caution in your business affairs, for the world is full of trickery. But let this not blind you to what virtue there is. Many persons strive for high ideals, and everywhere life is full of heroism. Be yourself. Especially do not feign affection. Neither be cynical about love. For in the face of all aridity and disenchantment, it is as perennial as the grass. Take kindly the counsel of the years, gracefully surrendering the things of youth. Nurture strength of spirit to shield you in sudden misfortune, but do not distress yourself with imaginings. Many fears are born of fatigue and loneliness. Beyond a wholesome discipline, be gentle with yourself.
1: You are a child
0: of the universe. No less than the trees and the stars. You have a right to be here.
1: And whether or not

Therefore, be at peace with God, whatever you conceive him to be, and whatever your labors and aspirations in the noisy confusion of life, keep peace with your soul. With all its sham, drudgery, and broken dreams, it is still a beautiful world. Be careful. Strive to be

All right. A beautiful good morning to you and yours and all of the Solid FM family. It is a beautiful Monday. I want to say thank God that we made it on another gorgeous day. How you doing, St. Lucia? How was your weekend? I hope you had a great weekend. And we are now into a Monday. Yes, and it happens to be the 12th day of the month of October. It is indeed my month, one of the most beautiful people on earth, most nice, kind-hearted, warm-hearted human beings, beautiful people. And happy birthday to all those celebrating throughout the month of October, including myself. Yes, I'm going to be somewhere next week. Next week, Thursday, will be my birthday. And happy birthday to me. You know, there's a song, it's a Western song, that says happy birthday to me. So it is indeed. Yeah, you know, every time my birthday comes on, I just give the great God above thanks for another beautiful day. I mean, 6 decades, boy, that is indeed a long time. 6 decades. It has had challenges. It has, you know, good times and bad times. But it has always been great because you acknowledge the one who gave you life. And if you continue to do that, I don't know, it's up to him for how long he prolongs your days on the earth. But you must give him thanks every single day, no matter what the challenges are. So I hope you're having a great day so far. Happy birthday to those celebrating today in whatever way of celebrations. Happy celebrations to you. And maybe an anniversary, maybe a newborn baby, maybe a check, and you're on the line right now trying to go in to cash that check. Congratulations. And happy celebrations to you. Let us give the great God above thanks and praise for just another beautiful day.

0: You know, on a Monday, we always ring the bell a little longer for, you know, based on the fact that we were not here on Saturday and on Sunday. So we always ring the bell just slightly a little longer, so to acknowledge those 2 days and to give the great God above thanks and praise for allowing us to be here. Have you had your guava leaf tea? Research and researchers has identified or acknowledged that guava leaf, it is just so much of a powerhouse in terms of medicine. And those were all the teas that as kids, which were given to us. And, you know, we drank them because guava leaf tea, there was one called Luangette tea with the lime leaves. And my goodness, if you'd realize the amount of antioxidants that's in lime or in citrus on its own, that would fight bacteria in the body. Soursop leaf tea. The world these days, there's not enough soursop leaf and soursop for researchers. It is indeed one of another, the most powerful medicines for the body, or great stuff for the body. So if you would mix the guava leaf with the soursop leaf and put a little bay leaf in there for taste, you'd have a beautiful, beautiful medicine with great taste. Yes, so we now need to go back to our original, so to speak, leaf teas. And that is the guava leaf, the soursop leaf, the spice, and a little bay leaf. Great stuff for the body, as opposed to drinking Milo and all of those, you know, stuff that has been processed, so to speak. So let us go back to our leaf tea and see how well you're going to feel when you go to the bathroom. It speaks volumes there, and how you feel a little alive by just, you know, drinking those teas. Very good for you. This is my teas these days. And I could tell that there's a difference. And I've been using them for a little bit, as opposed to the Milo and what's the other one they call Quick, whatever they're called. So enjoy your leaf teas, guys. And if you want to have a good night rest, take a little soursop at nights as well, a little soursop tea, nice and hot, and let it allow it to go down to that system. And you'll be amazed the amount of things, how good you will feel throughout the night in terms of sleeping throughout the night. I remember back then, you know, I used to have parents, the old folks, if the kids were not, you know, babies were not falling asleep, they were having difficulty falling asleep, you would hear the grandmothers and the mothers would say, "Bati ati dite kosol, bati dite kosol," and they would put that into, you know, the baby's bottles, and it has a little sweetness to it, because they would put a little sugar in there. You know how babies love sugar. And when they drink this stuff, boy, in the next couple of minutes, the babies would be out. So this same thing applies to adults. It's just what's in there. It's a great medicine. It helps you to fall asleep and to sleep throughout the night. So you do that, and it's going to change the whole world for you. All right? And go without dreaming. I dream a lot. I understand that sometimes. And I have to go back to my soursop leaf at nights. I take it in the morning, but not at nights. So I will have to go back to drinking my soursop leaf tea at nights, because I find myself dreaming. I don't know if I'm anxious, you know, for the day to start so I could wake up and to get the day going. But I dream all kinds of stuff all throughout the night. Anyway. And I already Googled that, so it's not any problem. It's not any problem. It's just stuff you got going out through the day. So, you know, subconsciously, it comes back sometimes with the mind in the nighttime. So this is what it does. All right, let us pray.
1: 12th day of October, Father. 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
0: Amen and amen. And we always pray for the entire Solid FM family. How are you doing, Solid FM family? How was the weekend? Hope you had a great one. And, well, what did I do? I was down at the airport on Saturday, and I'm heading back there today. So we have a short program today. We leave at 11. You know how that goes. And outside of that, what was there yesterday? Yesterday was really nice and, you know, calm. It was not too hot. It was a little overcast, so to speak, yesterday. And the sun was not blastering down on our back. So it was beautiful throughout yesterday. Let's play a song as we always do, and we'll get back into it. There's a little bit of information.

Apple song, Yahweh, only you can do what you can do, the great Jesus Christ. Only him can do what he promised to do. There's no lies, there's no bluff. Only he could do what he says he's going to do. Indeed, a very beautiful song, very, very powerful song. Just a beautiful, nice, uplifting song on a Monday morning. Not too many people love a Monday. And as a matter of fact, there's a survey that was conducted in regards to people wanting to go to work on a Monday. And 66% of those persons said they would rather stay home. And if that is now be made available where the entire world say, okay, let's take Monday off. And then now when it turns on to Tuesday, it's going to be the same thing. So eventually, no one is going to work. No one is going to want to come to work or want to go to work. You must work. I mean, there's no other choice. The world has to go around. There has to have, you know, must be capitalism. I mean, how would you be able to survive if the farmer goes out to his field or the various plantations and work hard and to put food in the ground and to now bring about the produce to the markets? He's expecting to be paid for his hard work. How are you going to pay the farmer if you don't go to work? So that needs to be established in every human being, that you must work to enable you to eat. You can't expect a farmer, or a livestock farmer for that, to graze his cattle or take care of his flock of sheep or whatever animal there is, and take it to the slaughtering house, slaughter them, package that, send it to the supermarkets, and it's for free. I mean, this is just, you know, two advantages. One person cannot be doing all the hard work, and the other one is just enjoying the fruits of that individual's labor for free. It's not possible. It's just not possible. So we got to work, and the Bible highlighted that we have to work by the sweat of your brow. Listen to me. At my age, I wish I didn't have to work. I've worked for a long time, you know, just to keep myself together, keep my people together. But if you ask me, Sean Payne, at that age, would you like to go to work on the morning, go down, drive down to the airport? I'd tell you, hell no. Hell no. I'd rather stay home, watch the news, and watch some important stuff, and relax for a little bit, drive around for a little bit, enjoy this beautiful land of ours. But unfortunately, and I use that word, unfortunately, I got to go to work. I don't have the means where I should not go to work. So it is really something for all of the beautiful people that work hard and folks that were in the service, the various government agencies, and we thank you for your service. Police officers, nurses, doctors, teachers, those that have retired, and they could now enjoy the fruits of their labor in the fact that they don't have to go to work. And at the end of the month, they're expecting to get a little something, you know, at the bank, which is great. And this is why we must continue, you know, to generate revenue for this country. Because the folks that made the, you know, considered effort to educate your kids, the police officers that were making sure they kept St. Lucia safe, firefighters and all the other people that were there giving 20 years service, 25, 30 years of service, and they now have retired and they have made their contributions to this great country of ours, you can't say to them at the end of the month, well, you know, the government, we don't have any money to pay you. This would be insane. These people have to be paid. They put in the time. So they must be paid. And that brings me to the funeral service on Saturday regarding Mr. Evariste Jean-Marie. And a lot of times people think that when you're in leadership, that it is a luxury. I mean, I have led my little Sky FM. I had some people working with me, not for me, working with me. I have been in other parts in organizations where I was part of, the executive. And I know how that is. Leadership is not luxury all of the time. I'm not saying there's a little level of some, you know, percentage where there's a little luxury. But most of the time, it's a lot of headache and stress. Someone sees the minister of government
and a prime minister, and they think this is a luxury. I've never been a minister of government. I can't tell you how they operate, but I'm thinking, based on the fact that I have been into executive, into clubs, into different organizations, this is not an easy thing. And when an individual such as Mr. Everistus, God bless his soul, was given that send-off, I thought it was well-deserving. Some people may beg to differ, and you hear some of the conversations where why the Mr. Everistus got that send-off as a state's send-off. The man is deserving of it. He has been a leader in the private sector, and he has led in various aspects of governance. This is a gentleman that have made a contribution to this country, a huge one in various aspects, various divisions. There's absolutely nothing wrong in giving this gentleman a remarkable send-off. Very much deserving. Well, not deserving for him, because where he is now is in a different place. But for his family and those that knew of his contributions to this country, it is indeed very much expected. Very much expected. Mr. Everest Jamari and myself were not buddy buddies, but when I was with the Flambeau, every time he saw me, he would give me a little chuckle, you know, give me a little pecan there and there. And this is, you know, this is how I know the gem. I mean, I know him from the gas station and all, but in terms of a little pecan here and there, when we meet, say, at the airport, he give me a little chuckle if I'm in the area at his fuel station and he sees me, give me a little shout, Flambeau. Give me a little chuckle, and you know, just not for a long time. You know, that kind of thing. So we do have statesmen and women in this country that are very much deserving of such a send-off when they move on to the next life. And Mr. Everistus was certainly one of those individuals. And not too much talk. We didn't have too much conversation about him being given that type of a send-off. But there were still one or two people that were trying to make a claim that he was not a government minister, and he was not, the man was in the Senate. He was the president of various, or the chairman of various government institutions. There's absolutely nothing wrong with the stunt, the send-off he got. And what a beautiful ceremony it was. And all after six, there were still vehicles parked over there at the cemetery. So it looked like it was just spectacular. I was not present. I wish I was. I mean, I know the gentleman personally, but I was down at the airport. I watched it a little bit on the phone. It was live stream. So I think it was just great. And there are other St. Lucians that are deserving of those kinds of send-off when they pass. So we just need to identify who those people are. People that have made huge contributions to this beautiful country of ours. This politics needs to stop. At some point, there's an aspect where you have to deal with the politics because it is part of this life, but there's also another time where it has to stop and consideration has to be given to things that are appropriate. Must. There are beautiful people in this country, beautiful people that have made sacrifices for this beautiful land of ours. So I thought it was great that Mr. Everistus Jamari got this send-off, and once again, my condolences to his family. And he was on ice for a while, I'll tell you that. He was on ice for a while, couple months. The gentleman was on ice, so I don't know. I've said to my people, I would like a cremation, you know, just, you know, when champagne goes, just put champagne in a box, man, and then just bring champagne down to the furnace. There's another name for it. What's it called? I know the name. I used to know the name. Infirmary. Is it the infirmary or some name? And just collect my ashes if you want to spread it somewhere, or you want to keep it at the house. Put a picture on it, and I'm there with you. This 15,000 and 20,000 casket. I don't know. I don't know. I'm trying to have my people go through that. This struggle to try to find a casket for $10,000, $15,000, $5,000 where they could make good uses of that. It is so much cheaper. Than there's a memorial. You could have a funeral if you want. Put me there in that box. Don't make it extravagant. And drive me down to the
that was the name. I know, I used to know the name of that thing called, I call it a furnace or an infirmary, some name. And let's collect the ashes and there's champagne right there in a jar or in a vase or whatever you want to call it. I don't see the sense of all of that because the Bible says you came with dust and you're going to go back to dust. Dust, ash, same thing. Same thing. So I don't see all the excess spending. Who have it, who can do it, that's fine. There's nothing wrong with you sending off your loved one in that kind of grand style. You do have that money. Sometimes the individual has put aside that money for his or her burial, and that is their wishes. I got no objections to that. But I'm saying for me, I'm not trying to put my family members through that $15,000 expense, $10,000 coffin expense, and all this. No. It's $1,000 I'm understanding down there to put you inside of that furnace or whatever it's called. I used to know the name for that so well. And let's cut all that expense and let's take the dust of champagne. And if you want to spread it somewhere, do that. If you want to keep it at the house, hey, that's fine. But I know I'll be in another life, feeling good. You know, I was doing all these days. I'm trying to do a little bit of studying on science and astronomy and, you know, Mars and all these kinds of things, because all those things are in the phone. And you wouldn't believe what, if I was to ask you, what is the quickest thing in this life? What is the quickest, what has the most speed in a simpler term? You would try to scratch your head and say everything. Well, light is the quickest thing. Light is the quickest thing. There's nothing quicker than light, a flash. And it was saying it's among the millions of kilometers per second, how quick light is. So that, when I stumbled upon that, I was thinking about the soul from the body. Because if light is so quick, and I was thinking the creator of light, which happens to be the creator of this planet, this universe, the great mighty King Jesus, your soul that leaves the body in an instant would be way quicker than the light. So while you're probably thinking, boy, let me more, he's comment on I point privé du vent bon Dieu in a quick time. And it's up there. I mean, just anticipating, this is what it is. Because if you study, you know, astronomy, and they tell you about quickness of light and asteroids and how quick those things are and how far away the stars are from the Earth and all that, you'd realize the giver of all those things was the one that programmed those asteroids and those planets and everything else. And if he made light that quick, you know, he has the capabilities to make the soul, when it leaves your body, to get up there in much quicker than now. The if is, to him, what I'm saying is just a pack of rubbish. And to the scientists who really believes in a whole lot of astronomy, you know, they're not going to. Astronomy, those scientists, they have a different thinking. They're the thinking of God and, you know, they tell you the earth is, the human beings are only existing for about 7,000 years. And they'll tell you that the earth in itself is about 92 million years and all that kind of stuff. So yeah, everyone has their own thinking on everything. I have my belief on creation. I believe everything was brought about by the great God. The atheists would laugh at me and say something different. So it is what it is. Anyway, I forgot to take my guava leaf tea this morning. So I have my kettle here and I have a whole lot of guava leaf. So this is what I'm enjoying here right now. And if you're listening, you could have some for yourself. Great stuff. So let me embark on this ultimatum, I'm thinking, that was given or made to the government and people of St. Lucia in regards to the CIP. If it's not stopped, I think
by the year 2028. I was overseas when that came about, and I had not elaborated on it. If it is not stopped by 2028, they didn't make it sound like sanctions, but it is assuming that is what they're implying, that Europe will apply sanctions on the Caribbean or on St. Lucia. Now, we need to go way back, because we need to go way back 400 or 500 years ago, and you know where I'm going with this. These people, in my mind, are very unadvantageous. They are not considerate. They are not a bunch of considerate people at all. History has it that these persons took free labor. It was just brutal. And I hate talking about slavery because it is not a good subject. But it is indeed history, and it is indeed the reality. And the people that are here today, and in the descendants, they are not the ones responsible for slavery. Let's get that out of the way. And we know that. But their ancestors, their forefathers, are certainly the ones responsible. And I don't want to go back into how it started. Europe was built, in my mind, on free labor. Slaves, most of it. Not all of it, most of it. Trade, things coming out of Africa, diamond, whatever, and then they brought it down to the Caribbean and the Americas, sugarcane, cocoa, and all kinds of stuff for free. And on top of it, people were not being paid. They were whipped and brutalized. You have not seen the most part of the way the treatment that the slaves got. They have not even scratched the surface. If you go into depth of some hidden history regarding slavery, you would not even want to pay attention to it because you would have some anger. Fast track. On top of all of this, the Europeans, with all of their wealth, all of their empires, all of their monies, healthcare, they got housing, they got everything, all was accumulated, in my mind, if you ask me, most of it, through slavery. Caribbean never got anything back. We have been asking reparations. Even as recent as a month ago or 2 months ago, some Jamaican committee put something in. They were asking for $10 billion, and that was presented to King Charles, and it again was denied. But there's nothing wrong in the continuous of us pressing on asking for reparations, because those empires, those countries, all of their wealth was based, well, most of their wealth was based on the slave trade. No matter how long it was, it had something to do with that. All right, fast track. So the Caribbean in their struggles, even St. Lucia, we got 50,000 pounds. Can you believe it? We got 50,000 pounds as a gift in 1979 from England. One of the greatest insults of in all of mankind. 50,000 pounds. In today's money, at the time it probably was about $250,000. It was about 5 to 1. But today it's about $2. Let's say $3 for the most part. So it's $150,000 in today's money. This was what was given to our Prime Minister, the late Honorable Sir John Compton. God bless, rest his soul. 50,000. Not a school built, not a road, not nothing. 50,000. All right. So we had access of travel. You know, you can't call it free travel because you have to pay your ticket and everything else. But we were not requiring a visa to go over to the motherland, as they said. The motherland, England. And we continue to call it the motherland, even if they had given us our independence. At that time, it couldn't be the motherland anymore. You're not under my care. Now, with a human being, it's different. If your child leaves your home, doesn't matter where that child goes, a child still remains your kid. But we're not talking about a human being. We're talking about a country. So the motherland aspect, to me, was not the appropriate tone or the appropriate wording
so to speak. We got our independence, we're on our own. All right, fast track. So we're in our struggles in the Caribbean. There we came about an asset, so to speak, an asset into regarding the CIP, where nationals of various countries are seeking for the passports of certain Caribbean countries. And in exchange, they pay huge amounts of money for it. We are not supposed to have that type of money. That's the way I look at it. That's my personal opinion. The European countries are now calling it safeguarding their country from terrorists. That is for them to say. I cannot challenge them on that. That is what they believe. My personal belief is they're trying to deprive us from making some money. That's just my personal belief. They have not given us anything. We're not getting so much help anymore. Back in the day with Sir John, they were giving him a little help. I mean, they helped us out with the OKU, and we appreciate it. But not these days. These days, there's not too much coming. So we have to look out for ourselves. And we came about with the sales of passports to foreign nationals from various countries around the world. And we have been paid for those passports. Locally, some oppositions and some people sees it as, you know, some corruption. That's on whoever thinks of that. But I'm seeing a little country that is struggling, has no natural resources, has nothing, is now making some money, having a little economy based on the sales of passports, and those countries that have taken full advantage of our ancestors, and I will not stop saying this, full advantage of our ancestors. You could go around

built today, you've seen it surfacing, is as a result of free trade, free labor, slave labor. And on top of that, instead of them saying, coming together because they have this union, saying, you know what, our ancestors took advantage of those people, and I know how human beings are, it's never going to be said, but in my mind it's what should have been said. Our ancestors take full advantage of those people outside of having them working for free. They whipped them, and they were brutalized and killed, raped, all kinds of disgusting words that you could come up with that was attributed to those, the ancestors of the Europeans. Instead of them coming together and saying, you know what, let us give back to those slaves, their descendants. Let us try to give something back. We may not be able to give a whole lot, but let us give every once in a little while something back to them. They're trying now to take away a little asset that we have now brought about into the sales of passports. They're trying to take away from the Caribbean countries, those that are involved in the CIP. Can you believe this? And they have brought out all kinds of excuses, stating, oh, our countries are unsafe as a result of terrorists. So was there no terror before the CIP? Wasn't there terrorists? Wasn't there people crossing the borders in Spain? Wasn't there migrations coming out of Africa and the Middle East on boats coming into Spain and Italy and into England and France before CIP? This is the question I'm asking. Before the sales of passports, were there not people coming across to Europe? And if someone answers me, some European, some politician from Europe, and said, no, Champagne, before CIP, there were no migration. There were no one coming across the European borders by canoe, by anything. Then I say, okay, let's scrap the CIP. Because it would say to me that CIP is indeed the cause of people coming over the borders in Europe. There's a little money we're trying to make to keep our noses above water in the Caribbean. That too have to be taken away. Isn't that just, in my mind, wicked? Isn't that wicked? Just scrap it. They're not going to say, well, let's try to see if we could find a formula, or let's try to see if we could find some technology, and those persons that do have those passports, we would scrutinize them and figure out, well, this is not the right person, that one is not the right person, this one. So let's do that. No, let's scrap it. So you're not going to be making any money, not a penny off the sales of your passport. This, in my mind, is wickedness. On top of struggling Caribbean countries, you're just putting a burden on us. We shouldn't be making a penny in nothing. We have to continue to call you sir and depend on you all the time. We appreciate the fact that visitors come to the Caribbean from Europe. We will never stop saying thank you. We will never stop. But you can't tell me if we have now embarked upon a way of making a little extra money in terms of the sales of our passports, that too has to be stricken. It has to be taken away from us. For what? Because you said, as a result of those sales of passports, that your country has become unsafe. So my question is, were your country 100% safe before CIP or before the sales of Caribbean passports? This is my question. And remember, I said, I have absolutely no problems in any man trying to safeguard his country. But there should be a way where it could be done in a better way to have both sides benefiting. So a passport is sold to Félix de Tocqueville. Félix de Tocqueville is deemed as a terrorist. High risk? No. You say to the government of St. Lucia, well, we don't believe that you should sell it to Félix de Tocqueville because this is his record. He has a track record. This is his itinerary. And then the government will say, okay, we're not going to sell it to Félix de Tocqueville because this, he has a map sheet a mile long

But if Félix de Tocqueville is just an ordinary citizen, a businessman who would like to have a, you know, dual citizenship, and he wants to pay $100,000, $200,000 for a passport of St. Lucia, he has a great record, he's not involved with breaking the law, why not? Why not? No, scrap it. By 2028, no passports, no visa, no nothing. It can't be. I can't believe it's right. I don't think it is right. You already didn't give us anything. There's not a road we could say that is King Victoria's Road. The Victoria Hospital, it bears the name of Queen Victoria for years, generations. It was built to accommodate the soldiers or the army during the wars of the 15th and 16th centuries. It was not deliberately built for St. Lucia. It was named Victoria Hospital even back then, and then after the war, we used it, or we continued to use it as a hospital. Am I saying we shouldn't be gratifying? That's not what I'm saying. We are gratifying. But it was not strategically built for St. Lucia. It became something that we use after the war. The St. Mary's College, same thing. All of the barracks on the Mon and at Vigy and everywhere else, they were not specifically built to accommodate St. Lucia. No, they were built to accommodate England during the wars. Now, they can't take them away, and I believe in my mind, if they could have, they would. Seriously, that's my belief. If they could have picked up that huge building, the college, the St. Mary's College on that hill, they put it on a barge, they would have taken it away. Unfortunately for them, that was not possible. And all of the other barracks, if they could have taken them away, they would take them away. So we used them, and rightfully so. We used them. And some are still being used today. As a matter of fact, the St. Mary's College and the hospital and everything else, they're still being used. But if you ask me for a specific investment from the British government into St. Lucia, I'm not saying that there's not any. I just don't know which ones they are. I don't. And trust me, I make it my duty to go out there and make sure I see stuff and I know stuff and I understand stuff. I'm not saying there's not any. All I'm saying, I have not identified them. And if someone knows where they are, please alert me and I will do my investigations on it. Nothing, not a road, nothing. Nothing modernized. We got £33 million somewhere in 2017, 2018. And it was said that that was for the reconstruction or the rehabilitation of the West Coast Road. But lo and behold, that money was not in the banks of St. Lucia. That money was put, it was made available for St. Lucia, but the money was not in St. Lucia. My investigation is that money was at the Caribbean Development Bank. And the bank was the one that orchestrated how that money was spent, who got the contract of the road, how much goes there, blah, blah, blah. And this is why you saw the Amalco company, I think, of Trinidad and Tobago were the ones that came out with the bid, the winners of the bid, and they're the ones that did the resurfacing, if you will, of that road. Resurfacing. It was not a brand new road. That road was already in existence. But, I mean, what can I say? If you ask me, it's not a new development, so to speak. There's certain areas where some retaining walls was put in and some stuff. You must say, okay. But it's not a wild road. The road was already there. So in some areas, one of the things that I'm very much impressed about with that new development, that redevelopment, so to speak, is the guardrails that are put in a lot of places. And that is very important. There's still a whole lot to be put in.
But I am very impressed with all of the guardrails that were put in some of the areas. I think there's so much more that has to be put in along the entire West Coast because, you know, the amount of precipice that's down there. But outside of that, okay. So the Caribbean countries, those that are involved with the CIP program, are now under scrutiny. They have been watched, and they have now been given an ultimatum. The next 2 years, if you don't shut down this program, it's going to be hell and damnation. This is not their own words, but this is my words. Why? You know that we're struggling. You know we have nothing. You know everything we had was extracted by you guys back then, and you left nothing. You left nothing. Not a road, not a school, not nothing. You left nothing. A century later, or 2 centuries later, we're still struggling. Because the St. Lucian people that believe there's money in this country, I'll tell you, you're sorely mistaken. And if you believe the government is collecting billions of dollars in taxes, you need to speak with the people in the finance department and the accountants of the government and see if you could get something out of them, because there's an expenditure. There's an expenditure. Just don't look at all what is collected. You hear the opposition all the time. Oh, this is put on the excise and $5 and more. Another dollar is put on the gas. But they're not telling you about the expenditure. They give you a subtotal on what is collected. But they're not telling you about what the amount of money government has to spend. If they do that, you will make your own calculations and say, well, if the government collects $100 million a month and they put in back $60 million, there's only $40 million for them to maneuver, to bring about projects, do this, do that, do this, do that, do this, do that. Because we need things, according to the Prime Minister. That kind of talk must be highlighted or demonstrated to the people of St. Lucia, to let them know exactly what their country is going through, what are the challenges, how much is collected. The social economic review is there. People go look at it. And like I said on Friday, not too many people do. Not too many people do. The ordinary man don't have time to go on his phone, all day he should, to go and search for the social and economic view over the last 3 years, from 2024, 25, 26. They're not going to do that. That's not their interest. They just live on the island and what comes, comes. This country is certainly not a wealthy country. It's a struggling place. If it was wealthy, the prime minister that is there today, currently, who loves the people of this land, would make everything available, and you cannot doubt that. You cannot doubt that. Why? You cannot doubt it because you have seen the way he has distributed the little monies that we have, try to help the people. So if we were wealthy, you know he would have delivered to all of the people of St. Lucia. You know it. There's no denying that. So these people are now trying the little monies that is made, and even locals, CIP, the damage in the people country. Damage in the people country. But no one has remembered, while they're saying we are making available passports for terrorists, and I'm never going to support any forms of terrorism or any kinds of criminal activity. You know how I speak about that. But even our local people, oh, we're selling passports to the people and they go into the people's country and causing problems. What about the atrocities a couple of years back, centuries ago, when our forefathers felt the whips, and I'm not preaching hatred or racism. That's not what I'm doing here. I am just trying to be fair. I'm not judging anybody. I'm not trying to be judgmental either. I am only trying to be fair and to let the Europeans know that most of their wealth that exists today came out of the backs of our ancestors with the whips and the hard work. And while they're enjoying this today, they should have a conscience, although I know that does not exist with human beings these days. But they should have a conscience. On top of you not making anything available to us, I mean, minimal stuff have been given, I'm not going to deny that. So we have to look out for ourselves, because this is what independence is. You look out for yourself, take care of yourself. So we are trying to do that, and we have embarked upon a sales of passports. No, that's not, no. Too much money, you're making too much money.
making too much money. Your people are not supposed to have anything good. Shouldn't be making money to accommodate your people. So we want you to stop it or else face the consequences. Well, if you ask me, I'm not in favor of stopping anything. I'm not in favor of stopping anything. I say, derive a situation where this thing could be scrutinized in a better manner, where it would benefit both parties. You can't tell me to shut it down. You didn't say shut down slavery the first 200 or 300 years. So now I'm trying to look out for myself, to do something for myself and my people. You want me to shut it down. Why? Because you have a little leverage. You're an international country, you're a world leader, you guys are powerful up there in Europe, and we are looked at little pebbles, so whatever you say goes. So our people are not supposed to survive. This cannot be right, my friend, and all those of you, I don't know if you guys are hearing me, this is unfair. I'm not saying you shouldn't safeguard your country if you believe the sales of passport is at a high risk for your country's safety. That's not what I'm saying. I'm saying try to figure out a way where both parties could benefit. You can't just tell us to scrap a business, my friend. This is indeed a business. You can't tell me to shut it down. You can't tell me cut off my legs from my body. Can't do that. Let's bring about an amicable situation. Let's see if both parties could survive from it. Let's sit down and talk about it. Now they probably may say, oh, we have discussed it, blah, blah, blah. That I don't know. You can't tell me shut down a business. The survival of my people. Our bananas have gone. We have nothing. Our little tourism sometimes struggle. It is seasonal. It shut down for 2 months, the months of August and September, even to October. It shuts down. People are made redundant. People go home. People are laid off. People are at home while the bills mounted up. The bills continue to mount up, even if they're not at work. People that were at work for the 9 months at the hotels, 3 months they're home. And the bills, the Wasco and Lucy Legg is not saying, well, you were made redundant or you were laid off or you hotel shut down for 3 months, so we'll waive your bill for this month. That's not happening. They still do have to pay. So what do you want us to do? You stop our bananas. You're not importing our bananas anymore. You derive something that whatever was put in there and blah, blah, blah, and the WTO and everything else. So now everyone is for himself. While you're looking out for yourself, we're not supposed to look out for ourselves. This cannot be fair, my friend. And I'm not attacking a giant. I'm speaking as a layman in layman terms, as a St. Lucian. I'm not attacking Europe. The Europeans are human beings just like me, and all of them go to the bathroom. They all have to eat just like me. I'm not criticizing their policies. The way they do things in their country, that's not what I'm doing. I want them to be fair. This is what I want. I want them to be fair. And I want to continue to ask them the question, why is it that before CIP, that people were still coming into the country, across the borders, people were migrating to Europe. So CIP is not the cause of people continuing to come into Europe. I watch it all the time. Watch it all the time. And a lot of them, throughout the channels, some die on that crossing, throughout the rough seas. This little country of ours, we need to survive. And we have to try to keep our people ahead. And I'm saying it again, if CIP is a challenge for the Europeans, let's find a manner that both parties can survive. Let's sit down and discuss this in a good way. But you can't just say to me, scrap it.
can't just say it. When you know we're making some money, there may be even local people that are advising. I don't know. I'm just throwing that out there. Based on politics, there may be even local people that are making sure that the Europeans scrap it or put pressure on the current administration to do that. You never know. You guys don't have any idea how much people, some people love power. And then when that power now is given, they down to the same thing. Can't change too much. They know they can't change too much. You'll hear people saying all kinds of stuff about the current administration, and that's politics in general, all around the world. Oh, do this, this administration is killing the people, and the prices of this, prices of that. When they get in, not a damn thing they could do. You can't change anything. They don't control the world. They are small fries, the Caribbean. We are small fries in terms of decision-making, world decision-making. We are small fry. You think we can tell Donald Trump and whatever is going on over there in Iran to stop it? We can't do that. And I spoke about that on Friday. The Houthis is now just putting another missile in Jerad. That is the airport in Saudi Arabia. Another strike yesterday. This is the second strike in a couple of days. You think St. Lucia could do anything about it? To call the Houthis and say, stop this and stop that? No, brother, we are small fries. There was an energy ceasefire that Donald Trump had brought about between Ukraine and Russia. And the energy ceasefire is that they were not to hit each other's energy lines or pipelines or oil lines. Russia didn't pay attention to it. They just hit one again last night or yesterday. Broke the ceasefire. Those decisions that are made in the outside world, St. Lucia could do nothing, absolutely nothing about it. And you see little clips come about, oh, they're increasing prices, and the government of St. Lucia increasing prices. My brother, they could do nothing. Do we want it? Do I want to pay extra? No. I am feeling the brunt of this because of where I work. I spend a lot of money on fuel, a lot of money, but more than a lot of people in St. Lucia, people with vehicles. But what can I do about it? Okay, there's nothing I can do. There's nothing you can do. So, I mean, I would really like to be at a forum or sit down to have the officials of Europe or Britain or one of them, and to explain to the gathering exactly how much that the sales of the CIP passports, the passports of St. Lucia and the other countries, how much has it damaged Europe? I don't want you to tell me El Said came to England. I want you to say to me, as a result of 3 or 4 of those passport sales and the individuals that those passports were sold to, this did one did this one did that, this one damaged part of this country, this one damaged, this is what I want. I love a lot of practical stuff. You have to be practical with me. Tell me exactly what has the sales of St. Lucian passports to various citizens around the world, how much it has affected parts of Europe. Now, if you want to tell me this is confidential, this is too much diplomacy, we can't put that kind of information out there, what do you want me to say? I have to continue to think the way I think, that this is a ploy deliberately to prevent us from making some money. I have to say it. Because you believe there's a lot of money being made. And the money is used for the survival of the people of St. Lucia. I don't want to go into what's, I don't know what's, I just know that the money, whatever money is made, has to be decimated down onto the people. It has to be into the lives of the people of St. Lucia. So I don't know. And I'll say it again. I am not in support of stopping the sales of the CIP of our passports. Not in favor of that at all. You see a little break we got a couple years back, or not even 10 years, maybe just about 10 years now.
where we could make a little money for ourselves, because we already have nothing. All we have is the little toys. That's it. And if we got something where we could make a little few millions of dollars to develop our country, so be it. And the solution people that are totally against it, maybe they have not sat down and evaluated this thing for themselves. I gave you the history, and I should not even go all the way back there. Those European countries today, for the most part, are enjoying not those people that are in existence today, not those that are there currently, but as a result of their ancestors, the ones that were involved in the free trade. Persons, our ancestors that work hard for nothing and was whipped and brutalized in the process. Those European countries benefited from that free labor and brutality of our people. Now, do I dwell on this? No. I just know it happened because history has it. And I'm just saying there's a huge lack of consideration by those European countries. Even in the modern era, currently, for us to try to do a little thing for ourselves, do something for ourselves, and you're trying to take it away and claiming that your country is unsafe as a result. I have a problem with that, my friend. I have a problem with it. I'm not attacking Europe. I'm a little, there's a little voice. I'm nothing. I'm nothing in comparison to these people. I cannot put these people under any kind of pressure. What I can do is speak in favor of my country. That is what I'm doing here. But we're not going to give you visas and this and that, and if you don't cut it down, by 2028, if you don't shut down the program, well, hell and damnation. It's not right. There's already too much has been done. Taking away our identities, taking away our language, taking away everything, culture, everything, taken away. But we are strong, we are resilient. The black man is a resilient man. He had been struck down several times, but he got back up on his feet and continued to press on. You still want to take that away again. It's not right. Cannot be right. A lot of people don't see this in that the manner that I'm speaking. I see it in my own way. That's how I see it. When I hear Caribbean leaders speak against it, all I have to say, these people are not in favor of the country. I have to say that. I have to say it. When I hear leaders, opposition, government, not governments, those that former ministers, former prime ministers, speaking in that light, I have to ask myself whether or not you love your country. Because you're just trying to safeguard. Maybe I'm not getting the big picture. Because I'm seeing you're trying to safeguard someone else's sovereignty or territory, but yours, you don't give a damn about it. And you know the struggles that yours has. I am saying again, if there's a problem with this, with terrorism, let us scrutinize this in a more effective manner. Let us see if we could identify those persons that those passports that are making requests for those passports. Let's scrutinize these people, let's vet them, and if those people are not to have those passports, then we don't sell it to them. But you can't tell me every single individual that is in Lucian passport is sold through the CIP program is a terrorist. I cannot accept that. Cannot accept that. Every single person that a St. Lucian passport is sold to in the Middle East or in China or wherever is a terrorist. I refuse to accept that. I'm not saying there are not some. I'm not saying there are not some. But I'm also saying that everyone that passports have been sold to cannot be all terrorists. Cannot be. And this is why I'm saying let us vet this thing properly. Let us scrutinize these people. And let us see in whose hands those passports are going. And something could be done. With all the technology that's in the world. Don't tell me you don't know. Don't tell me you don't know who the bad eggs are.
There's surveillance, there's everything. You could figure out who's a bad man, who's a bad egg, who's a terrorist, who's okay. And in closing on this subject, I am in full support of this continuous sales of our passport. If it brings in a little money, the world is about money. You could jump high, jump low. Systematically, the world is about money. We found it that way. I don't know if it's going to change in the future, but at the moment, it's about money. This is what the world is about. Nothing moves without money. Nothing. One point in time, way back then, it was not so. But it was changed into capitalism, exchange, commerce. This is where we are today in the world. And maybe it might shift later because you have all the advent of AI and all that kind of stuff. It may change, we don't know. But at the moment, it's about money. And St. Lucia is in need of a lot of it. A lot. St. Lucia is in need of a lot of it. If we are to live our lives and make our lives better for our people. Okay? Now, in terms of technology, there's so much technology swirling around and AI and all these kind of things. But they have not been able to come about with a technology, a very high profile or high level of intelligence in terms of surveillance to identify criminals that are wearing face masks. This has bothered me a little bit. All of the intelligence that you have and surveillance, and you could see through things, you have not been able to come about with a camera, surveillance camera, that even if a criminal wears the thickest of mask, that you could tell, you could identify his face under that mask. All of the intelligence that we have, talk about AI, this eye, all kinds of eyes. But we have criminals just putting on hoodies, putting on face masks, and they're conducting criminal crimes, killing people, robbing this, doing armed robberies every single day. And with all of the surveillance, you have not been able to bring about a surveillance or camera that could pick those people up and get through the mask and get their faces. That level of intelligence probably and technology probably is too high. And I'm seeing a face mask is a piece of cloth. Sometimes some, you know, hard material. You can penetrate that with all of your intelligence. All of the things that are invented every single day. Criminals just go on the loose and put a face mask, sometimes a piece of cloth, and you can identify who these people are with all of the AI. Don't tell me I'm sounding ignorant, because I know I'm onto something. Don't say to me, with all of the technology, you could send people with rockets up there, you could do all kinds of stuff. You cannot bring about a surveillance to identify someone wearing a mask? Come on. You cannot penetrate a mask? All of the computerized stuff that we have in this world, you cannot penetrate a mask? Félix de Tocqueville conducted a robbery at a bank, or he held up someone, or he shot someone. He was wearing a hoodie or wearing a mask, and you got it on surveillance, but you cannot identify him because he has on a mask. There's no technology that you could bring and identify that person's face? Come on. So much intelligence, so much technology. The last time I checked, it was said that mankind landed on the moon. I think that was somewhere in the early 70s. I think it was 1972, I think it was, to be precise, if I'm not mistaken. I think it was 1972. And some Apollo spacecraft, Apollo 7 or Apollo 17, one of them, I forget for now. But they said that the last time that mankind landed on the moon was in 1972. That is 54 years ago. Don't you think with all the modern technology that we have outside or after 1972, that mankind would have loved to land on the moon again?
more than once, more than twice. The last time, you could Google it for yourself. Google when was the last time that mankind or man or spacecraft landed on the moon. And it was somewhere around 1971, 72, thereabout. 50-something years ago, 54 years ago. Now, people like me, I'm thinking all the time. I know what the space war is all about in terms of the various countries that would like to control space and have all of that intelligence up there. Russia wants to be the dominant force there. China wants to be the dominant force. Japan is sending people up there. The Americans have been up there for a little while now. So everyone is claiming, you know, the dominant force, but no one since 1972, 54 years ago, not one single country has been able to land anyone else on the moon. What does that say? So I have to have my doubts about anyone landing there in the first place. I could be ignorant and foolish. You could call me that if you want. I am only going based on what is there, what the history is. 1972, 54 years ago. The last time human beings set foot on the moon. With all of that dominance that these guys would like to have to show their might, show their strength in terms of technology, you're saying to me, 54 years later, no one has been able to orbit the space and to land on the moon? There's something wrong about that. Something's not adding up. And my only conclusion with that, that's me personally, that I don't think anyone ever landed on any moon. What is preventing you from doing it the second time if you did it once? And then you have more sophisticated, artillery, so to speak, more sophisticated spacecrafts, more sophisticated technology, more pilots, more astronauts, more everything in the modern era, but you're still not able to land on the moon 54 years later? Think about it. I don't know who they're fooling, but it's certainly not fooling me. I mean, could be wrong about it. They're not fooling me. But my initial point was, with all of that technology, we have criminals running, conducting crimes throughout the world with just a face mask. And scientists and researchers and surveillance people have not been able to crack down on face masks or the wearing of face masks where some level of a high technology can break the code or break the silence of that cloth or that material that is put over a face and to identify who the actual person is. That's really something. It's really something. And the army has a lot of surveillance, has a lot of technology. There were a lot of boats that were blown up in the Pacific and Atlantic Ocean, Caribbean Sea, from September of last year. And the surveillance detected that all of those drugs that claimed to be there and guns were hidden on the tarpaulins, or they were in certain things. But the surveillance was able to identify those drugs under those tarpaulins and inside of whatever else they were. Listen to this. I know you know where I'm going with this. So if you're able to have high-tech surveillance from miles up or miles away, maybe on a cutter, one of those Navy ships, and you can see that there are drugs and guns hidden on the tarpaulin, thick tarpaulin, why is it that you cannot find a man or a way, some technology to identify a face hidden under a mask? Beats me. Beats me. If you have that level of intelligence and surveillance, my goodness, we're happy for you for that. The whole world is happy to know that. But what about young men running around the streets, arm robbing people, shooting up people, doing all kinds of stuff,
And they feel so empowered to do that because one, they have a gun, two, they have a mask. And they know they cannot be caught because there's nothing that could, you know, identify them because they're wearing a mask. And the world today is still not able to bring about some level of surveillance or technology that could break the barrier of those masks or those face masks and identify who the actual criminal is. So when we hear about AI and we hear all of those things, everybody's into AI, AI, everybody. But the world has lacked in, they have done a lot of great stuff in technology, a lot, don't get me wrong. But they're still trailing behind in a lot of things, like this one I'm talking about. And if someone was able to break that silence or that barrier and to bring about a surveillance camera or some form of surveillance where criminals would be identified through their face mask, the world would be a better place. The world would be a better place because people would be apprehended, arrested, put away in jail, and rot away. But all of the technology, they have not been able to do that. Anyway, it's just me and my lonesome, just thinking all the time and just, you know, coming out here. I may sound ignorant because you don't know everything. Some people may not be pleased with some of the things I'm saying, but it is what it is. I bring you the things that I believe should be spoken about. You know what I mean? Don't be upset with me if I speak about our passports. It's just a document with pages. And if money could be made from it for a struggling country, let's do that. Let's do that. We can't eat passports. Can't take a passport to Marcy and say, I have this passport. Say, passport, moi, ben, moi, cholisa, moi, ble, commission, cholisa, mi passport. Moi. That's not the way it's done. You have to have paper, money, dinero, capital, l'argent. That's the only way it's done. That's the only way you're going to eat. Don't tell me you have access to bringing about a few billions of dollars through that. I'm not saying to just give it away vitivai, just drop it in the hands of anybody. But I've heard the minister said several times, how this, the procedures, how they are very precise, how they are very careful about doing the way they go about it. I've heard it several times. I'm not saying what I want to say. I'm saying what I've heard him said repeatedly, multiple times. And if that is the case, if these guys are going through the right processes with that passport, you're saying to me we shouldn't have a little money coming? No, but I'm kidding. The solution people that are against it will be on to you. I can't think for you. I can't tell you how to behave. That's on you. But I'm saying this country needs some money, and if we embarked upon a little asset, because it is indeed an asset, I don't see why not. I don't see why not. Okay? In terms of how that money is distributed, that's the word I wanted to use just now. A while ago I said decimated. Distributed, my apologies on the word. In terms of how the money is distributed, I have heard the Prime Minister made several announcements that some of the CIP money has gone to this, has gone to that, has gone to this, has helped the St. Lucian people. I've heard it myself. So I'll have to take his word for it. I'm not in government. I'm not in government. And if there are any people in the government that is dishonest about it, that's on them, not me. I only have to go according to what I heard. That's not me. I'm not God. I can't judge anyone. If someone says that there's money from the CIP and it went into this project, into Bagatelle, and the people of Bagatelle are very pleased with the project as a result of the funding came from the CIP, what do you want me to say? You want me to say that's not true? I don't know. I just know we have a project that we're appreciating. And the Prime Minister or whoever said that that project, the funding of the project, was from the CIP. And that's only what I have to go upon because I don't know. I have to accept what was said because the project is right there for me to see. That's the way I go, my thing. I believe in what I see.
The people that want to come down on the administration, they want to safeguard Europe, and because of CIP, Europe is on a terrorism threat. I doubt that, brother. Doubt that. People have been crossing those channels for generations. Before I was born, before you were born, before Philip Pierre was born, before there was anything called CIP, people were crossing those channels into Europe for generations. I just saw migration. People just came off, I think it was a month ago, into Italy. Was it into Italy or Greece? And you see the way guys are just coming off those little boats and just running into the streets. They don't even know where they're going. Thousands of them getting off those boats, risking their lives on the various seas, and jumping into Europe, into Greece, into Italy. So they cannot, I don't think it could come to England, because England is an island by itself. So they go into the other parts of Europe. So it's CIP. So those thousands of people that came, I think they were coming out of Morocco to it. Could you believe it? Morocco. Morocco is a wealthy country. Some parts, I think. Morocco is doing okay in my mind. But they were coming from Morocco. For whatever reason, I don't know. I didn't research that. I should. I think I'll research this for a little later. Thousands of them running into the streets of Spain, I think it was. Spain. I don't think it was Greece. Spain. A month ago. They don't know where they're going. They're just running, jumping walls, just running. And they don't have they have no idea where they're heading. But they know they came off Morocco, crossed the channels, and they were into Spain. And they're running like hell. I didn't see any police or soldiers with guns trying to shoot anybody. And I still didn't see any one of those migrants holding a St. Lucian passport. Those thousands of migrants that came out from Morocco, I did not see one with a passport in his hand that states property of the government of St. Lucia. I didn't see that. Now, if you're talking terrorism, those migrants that came out from Morocco, the thousands of them, how would you identify which one is a terrorist? I'm talking to the authority now in Europe. How would you identify those persons? Like I saw it, I could Google it right now and still find it and put it up on the screen. They flooded Spain a month ago. And no one chased them. No police, no army, no one. How do you know which one there or which ones are terrorists? Because you're talking about safeguarding Europe from terrorism. And because of the St. Lucian passports, the sales of passports, that is why terrorists is coming into your country. What about all of those migrants that just crossed into Spain? You saw them. This was not AI. This was in live and living color. The message I have today, because I have not spoken about that. I saw people speaking about it on street vibes, and 100% of persons, the St. Lucian people, were in support of us selling our passports. 100%. Maybe one person, I think, that was not in favor. Outside of that, everybody else spoke in favor of the passport sale, because the people know that we're struggling and we have nothing. Just the little tourism, that's it. That's it. Cruise ship, a little cruise ship tourism, and a little stayover tourism. That is it. And if we embark upon a little asset where we could make a little dollar, you're saying to me that cannot continue. It has to be stopped. Why? Because Europe said that passports are in the hands of terrorists. What about the thousands of migrants I just saw that migrated across the channels into Spain a month ago? Give me an answer. And then I'll say to the Prime Minister, well, Mr. Prime Minister, we have to stop the CIP, because the only way terrorists goes into Europe is as a result of the passports of St. Lucia.
I'm not one of those thinking people, the people that think about bringing negativity down on my country. If something is wrong, if St. Lucia is doing something wrong, I'm going to speak about it. I will say this is wrong for our country. But you cannot say to me, you demanding us to scrap our program, stop it entirely, and you have given us an ultimatum, you've said the next 2 years, stop it. But yet still, thousands of Moroccans and other Africans and Middle Eastern people are pouring into Europe. Pouring in by the thousands. But you're not saying anything to their country of origin. The countries where these people are coming from, you're not saying anything to them. But little St. Lucia that have no weight, and this is advantageous, my brother. This is when you have made yourself, not made yourself, when you thinking that we are so vulnerable, that everything you say, we must abide with it because we are too poor, we are vulnerable, we cannot say a damn thing. This is wicked. If you ask me, this is wicked. Stop the migration from the Middle Eastern countries. Stop the migration from Africa, particularly Morocco and Libya. Now people are getting out of there. They're dying on the ocean. It's like another slave trade. Just the fact that they're not into slavery, they're not working for free labor as a result of free labor. But it's the same kind of stuff. They're taking risks going across those channels and dying as a result. You got more. They're dying on those high seas only to try to survive, to reach into Europe, to survive. But we are here. We're not trying to migrate through canoes because we'll never make it. The treacherous Atlantic Ocean will swallow us up. We're trying to live our little lives in the best way that we can. We were flying over to England. You have now pulling some visa restrictions on us. We have to apply here, apply there, apply there. You can't get it there. Go over there, apply there. You just don't want us in England anymore. All right. We abided with that because you're a big fish. So we cannot come to your country as we were coming before. We just buy a ticket and come over. Okay. That's not enough for you. Not enough. That's insufficient. You are now wanting now to just entirely prevent us from making a dollar. This is wicked, brother. I don't give a damn who begs to differ with me. This is wicked. And maybe a lot of people may not be able to say it. I can say it. I'm not insulting anyone. I'm not bringing anything against Europe. I'm not speaking against Europe. I'm speaking for St. Lucia. You have done enough to us. You have not given us anything in the past. You've taken our free labor way back then. You came here, colonized St. Lucia. St. Lucia was colonized for years and years and years. Did what you want, as you please, do well. And yesterday, the Labour Party brought about a beautiful service in regards to adult suffrage. And we came back from a long way from the colonial times. That was a very good thing to acknowledge. You see, the people of St. Lucia, it cannot just be blah, blah, black sheep. You need to go back in your history. Now, what the Labour Party has done with this yesterday, this service, this was not politics. This is letting you know where you came from, your region, where you came from the colonial times to adult suffrage, into what we are, into independence, and where we are currently. And to let you know and to have you to understand those transitions that had been made was not easy. We're still not out of the woods. We're still in the depths of the forest. But we're taking a little leap every time and every time and every time to get out of the forest. And they're still trying to hold us back. This cannot be fair, my friend. And the St. Lucian people, they believe everything is about Chastney Pierre, Chastney Pierre.
Go back into your history and see for yourself where this country came from and who made those contributions to bring us where we are today. Sir John was a mighty human being. He fought hard so we could be where we are today, but we're not anywhere. Despite the challenges he had and how hard he fought, we're still not anywhere because we're still being dominated. Look at what they want to do with the CIB. Giving us an ultimatum. It's either you do what we say or else. Took away our visa rights. Can't fly over them St. Lucians. Some St. Lucians are happy about that, you know. They have family in Europe, you know. England, France, and everywhere. But because of politics, they're happy. Oh, because of CIP. Look at what England did to us. They're looking at one aspect of it. Because of politics, they want England now to scrap the CIP. They would love for it to scrap so the government don't make that extra money and for us to have starvation. And then now for them to say the government is not doing what they're supposed to do because, and then for the to try to have the people, to convince the people that the government is no good, so they'll choose their party. This is all what this is. You don't have to be a rocket scientist to figure that out. This is so blatant. This is transparent. It's too easy to see. Very easy. A baby could see through this. I'm not that way. I want what's best for St. Lucia. And I'm saying it again. What those European countries are trying to do to these little islands is wicked. Because terrorists are not only coming through England, if they're coming in at all, through the sales of passports. I just told you, go back and say 1 month back, see the amount of thousands that poured into Spain. Where are those people today? Did you catch all of them? Were you able to catch all of those persons, that those thousands of Moroccans that came into Spain and send them back to Morocco? Were you able to do that? I'm asking the question this morning. And my response to that is I doubt very much. They're still there in Europe. They have spread their wings. Maybe they're all right there in England right now. What are you doing about it? But no, little St. Lucia is trying to make a dollar. And you have attached it with terrorism. Every passport that is sold to a Middle Eastern person or someone from Africa or wherever, China, terrorists. Could never be right. I had to give my piece on that because I thought this was really insane. I had to give my piece on it as a St. Lucian. As a St. Lucian. These guys have done too much. Too much to a people. Too much to a people that have tried to raise their head multiple times. In all your country with all your $1 billion, trillions of dollars, your vaults, with all the gold of Africa, all of it in the vaults there. And whatever little artifacts you found in the Caribbean, all of them over there in Europe, spread, scattered all over Europe. Diamonds, gold, whatever is in all of your vaults. And if at any time you need them economically, you go to those vaults. But what can we go to? Where can St. Lucia go? We have nothing. Nothing to go to. We're depending on you in terms of tourism. We appreciate the fact that your people come to our country. We treat them with the best of manners. Give them the best of our hospitality. The best. We love when they come. But you have something to fall back on. All of that gold and diamond that was taken away from the motherland, Africa, and whatever you found in the Caribbean. They're all up there. You don't want us to make a little something. Not a penny. Let them be third world for all of eternity. Don't let their prime minister get a little way to help them in any way. No. Let's make sure that they stay poor. And there we have St. Lucian supporting this because of their political party. Supporting it. Oh yeah, man, let's scrap the thing, man, because the people, country guys, they're selling the passport for the terrorists. This is the way they speak, you know, for the terrorists, and the terrorists now going in the people country. How many? Let me tell you something. You see these kinds of nonsense that people are trying to
indoctrinate on people like, not on people like me. You can't indoctrinate nonsense on people like me. I'm not the brightest, but I do enough research to know when something is not right and when it doesn't make sense. And I'm telling you, from my own perspective, this CIP squashing of that they want to do is nothing to do with terrorism. Nothing. If it was, you would have safeguarded your borders in Spain and in Italy.

sovereignty. You would prevent any migrant, anyone, not a single migrant. You see, just like Donald Trump did on the Mexican border. Zero migration, not one single person in a couple of years have crossed the border. That's exactly what you would have done in Europe. But that's not what it is. Thousands continue to pour into Europe. And you're saying to me, as a result of a little passport that we sell, everybody we sell a passport for is a terrorist? No, my brother. Ah, this is not one champagne. You cannot indoctrinate that nonsense on champagne at all. At all. Not people like me. I take enough time to do researches and to see what's going on in the world. I make sure of that. That cannot be. And the people of St. Lucia continue to believe because of political reasons that this is so. It is not so. I'm telling you, it is not so. Support your country. If your country is at fault of something that they're doing wrong, you speak about it. Just like I will speak about the fuel prices, this current administration, and not just this one, around the Caribbean and around the world, has nothing to do with the increase of fuel prices. As a matter of fact, the government of St. Lucia have subsidized. They have helped a lot in keeping the price of fuel the way the place is. And I wanted to bring you the rates. I have to leave now in a little bit. Tomorrow morning for sure, I hope I remember to bring you the rates of fuel prices across the Caribbean islands. And for you to make the difference, to make the comparison for yourself. When you continue to speak about, oh, yes, Pierre put $2 more on the gas. Pierre put $2 more on the gas. And the supermarket, they can. I want you to make the comparison for yourself on the prices of certain countries, Caribbean countries, that are about $3 more than ours. Some places, $4, $5 more. Don't just sit there and let people gargle down your throats with nonsense because they want to get back into office. Don't do that. Think for yourself and analyze things for yourself. If they have enough material and they are convincing enough and you realize for yourself that the current government is not doing what it's supposed to do, then all right. But don't tell me you're going to speak against a government because of fuel prices when you know for sure that the government of St. Lucia, Barbados, and Grenada and Dominica has absolutely no control of the increased fuel prices. It is $92 today. It has been in the 90s for the last couple of weeks. Before that, it was over $100. What do you want them to do about it? You want them to say just don't collect any taxes, the import tax, excise tax, just government don't collect anything. Okay, government collecting nothing on the fuel. Nothing, not a cent, because that's what you all want. And then the fuel now is $10. So where is the money coming to take care of the expenditure of the country? $10 a gallon, everybody's happy in St. Lucia. But we are faltering in several other places. Teachers can't get paid, nurses, this one can't get paid, that one can't get paid, because the fuel taxes amounts to a huge amount of money that could take care of the country's expenditure. So it's good on one side, but what about on the other side? Don't allow people to speak for you, my friend. God gave you common sense. If it's one thing God gave everyone, every living being, it's common sense. Some people don't know how to use it. Can you believe it? Common sense. And some people don't even know how to use that. And it's because of common sense education came about. You have to have common sense to educate somebody or educate yourself. I mean, you cannot be a dunce and do, you know, if you're a dunce, you have no common sense, there's no way you could educate anybody. No. Analyze things for yourself. This country is not out of the woods. We are still deep into the forest. Why is that? We don't have what it takes. I'm not saying we're not getting there, but we're still deep into the forest. And if you have a guy that is seen about the little that he can give every once in a little while to his people, that deserves a huge applause. Huge applause. When I see speaker after speaker after speaker spoke against, I have to continue to speak about that $54 million. You see the conditions of some people's homes, the way people live in this country. Have you seen it?

I have seen it. The way some people live and they're working, they're at work. Sometimes everyone in the household works. But because of the monies that they're making, their expenditure, they have to buy food, they have to buy this, they have to buy that, bills, they cannot afford to improve the home, the house. And the Prime Minister knows that. And you're saying that you're for country and your people, and you're going to speak against such an initiative. How are you for the people when you will speak against such an initiative? I want you to tell me that. How are you for people when you're going to speak against something that is made available to help a people? You're not for the people, brother. You're for yourself. And you're hoping that it will stick. This one will stick nowhere. Nowhere. There's no solution that will... Even I listen to it because, you know, as the kind of guy I have to listen to these people. Unfortunately, it is very challenging for me to do that, I'll tell you that. But I have to do it. But that's not going to resonate with anybody. No. Someone paying attention to that is going to say to themselves, but how are you for me when something is made available for me to help me out and my family, but you're against this? I don't understand. You need to break it down for me in a better way. But yet still, you're going to say, well, we're coming to visit you because we're going back to the grassroots. But who are the grassroots? The same people that need that $54 million. This kind of politics is really unbelievable. I don't understand it. You're against something, and you spoke in length, total authority, against something that is benefiting the grassroots. All right, you spoke against it. But then you turn around and say to the same grassroots, I'm coming to visit you to tell me about your concerns. I can't figure it out. I cannot figure this out. You need to break this down. Put me in a classroom, one-on-one, and explain to me how much sense does that make. And I know ahead of time it makes no sense. None. It's like saying to me, Champagne, we're going to the restaurant to have a meal. We're going to have dinner. But don't bring any money with you, you know, because when I get there, I'll take care of it. When you get there, we eat and everything. And then you say, Ngansa, I tell you don't bring no money. I'll just say, shame, Ngansa, but I have no money. What are you doing? What are you doing? You're saying to me, don't take any money with me because we're going to have dinner. Knowing that you don't have a damn cent, there's nothing you could do. But when we get there, we eat. Then you say to me, well, Shambin, I have no money. It's the same thing with these people. These people have nothing. They have nothing to offer the poor people of St. Lucia. Nothing. They had nothing coming into the elections. They have nothing now but talk. You listening to me? Let me put it into a better context for you. The United Workers Party have nothing to offer the people of St. Lucia at this time. Nothing. They had nothing coming into the elections of 2025, and they have nothing now. I say that Champagne, Felix de Tocqueville, a former member of the UWP, you have nothing to offer the people. Not a penny. Not a solution. Ayin. You all are just a bunch of people that will just talk. The people of St. Lucia have seen through all of those talks. And they're not ready to accept all of those kinds of conversations. They want solutions. They want help. They want help. They want policies that are put in place that could be materialized. That's what they want. People are tired of all that talk, man. Talk. Makes no sense. We come into your communities to discuss, to let us know what are your concerns. What are the concerns? What are you bringing in? What are the solutions that you have? You have nothing. You all have nothing. You all didn't have money. You all still don't have money. Money is what makes this world go around. Have you heard the term? Money makes the world go around. And if you don't want to be raw about it, let me be raw about it. Money
makes the world go round. Makes it go around. Not wrong, around. Old people will tell you, l'argent qu'a fait souvent le couille. Don't come with a lot of talk and sit down at people's houses and ask them what is going on with you. They turn around and say, well, you know, me, after the conversation, you know, we needed a little something, me and my family, there, you know. But, you know, again, oh, well, we're not in government, you know, when we get to office. Really? When we get to office, when is that? In 5 years' time? By that time, the individual is gone. This is not the way politics is run, my friend. You guys continue to make that mistake, and I warned you all about it. You all didn't listen because you all think, oh, champagne killer, man. But you all know I knew a lot of stuff. You all have nothing to offer the people of St. Lucia. I'm telling you, I don't give a damn who you are, what you say. You all have nothing to offer the people of St. Lucia. Nothing. You all had nothing coming in, and you all have nothing on the outside either. But Bani, you listening to me? So the people of St. Lucia, keep your head on. I'm not saying this current administration has everything to give you. This is not about government giving, giving, giving. You have to go out there and make things happen for yourself. Bring about community developments in all of the constituencies. Come out together, form groups, and make things happen for your community, for your country. And maybe if you need a little assistance, the government could pitch in. Do not make it seem that the government could do everything for everyone. It is impossible. Cannot happen. And most of the times, opposition parties will tell you they'll tell you what you want to hear. When we get in, we'll do this. It is impossible. It cannot be done. Go out there and try to do something for yourself. Form little groups like we did in the back of the community. Form little groups. Have fundraisers. Bring about dance. Raise some funds and take care of your people in your community. This is the only way out. This country does not have enough money for government to build everybody a home. It cannot happen. It will never happen. You listening to me? Take it from a guy that has been around the politics and a guy that has 6 decades on this in this beautiful country. Do something for yourself, my friend. If you're stuck along the way, you probably may get some help. But try to do something for yourself. And pay no attention to all this. These people had nothing coming in. They had nothing. 17 people were launched on the same day. That's not the way it was done prior. In 2016, every single candidate was launched individually. I was there. This one was launched at Antipode. This one was launched there. This one was launched there. This one was launched there. Everybody was launched together. Why is that? Because they had nothing. No money. All of the donors had left. All of the financial contributors had left them. Left them. Had nothing to do with them anymore. They have nothing coming in. They have nothing now. Okay? This is pretty much the end of the program. You know how that goes. Certain days I'm here up until 12. Sometimes I leave at 11. This is when I have to go down. You have a great afternoon, St. Lucia. Keep your head on. This country is not a wealthy country, but we are trying our best to survive. We have a government that is helping the best that they can. They will never be able to accommodate every single solution. Take that out of your mind. Last by government, they will not be able to help every single individual. Try and let's try to do something for ourselves, guys. If we're stuck, we need some help. Don't tell me $54 million will not go a long way in renovations in certain households around St. Lucia for the grassroots people, the grassroots. God bless you. I'm out of here. I'll talk to you tomorrow morning. Have a good day. Bye-bye.

0: 1945 to 2010. The political competitiveness of our region's imitative Westminster model of representative democracy has engendered fissures, oftentimes artificial, in the necessary and desirable cohesion of the working people and the nation. Competing political elites, organized often in manufactured tribal political organizations called parties in our Caribbean, have fractured unnecessarily popular national unity. St. Lucia has not been immune from this malady. So after some 13 years of Labour's electoral dominance in St. Lucia following universal adult suffrage, the united phalanx of Labour was splintering with the separation therefrom of the John Compton-led National Labour Movement, which in joinder with the hitherto moderate conservative competitor to the SLP, the People's Progressive Party. The NLM, National Labour Movement, which came out of the bowels of Labour, in which Compton was, linked with the Progressive People's Progressive Party and formed the United Workers' Party in 1964 under the leadership of John Compton, who emerged as a towering figure of modern St. Lucia. From 1964 onwards, you had the splintering of the working people in St. Lucia. From 1964 onwards, the UWP was in government for 40 of the following years, as compared to the SLP's 22 years and counting. The Social Democratic vanguard, that is Labour, learned the painful lessons of divisiveness in 1964, and they had to learn them again subsequently in 1982. It is to be admitted that under Compton's leadership, the UWP sought to advance the elements of the social democratic agenda, which emerged from the 1930s and reshaped and implemented by the SLP under Charles's leadership. The achievement of universal adult suffrage, in tandem with constitutional decolonization, led inexorably to internal government, self-government in 1967, and the reclamation of independence in 1979, both under the Compton administration, so that there was a continuation of many important agenda items of the social democratic revolution by the UWP. And the facts for those, any analysis. Meanwhile, the alteration of the nature and character of the St. Lucia economy from plantation agriculture grounded in sugarcane to thereafter a more small farmer economy based on bananas, and yet more fundamental changes leading to the dominance of tourism and other services, necessarily affected the pace, content, and framework of the continuing social democratic revolution and its political superstructure. Of course, as the nature of the economy changes, workers have different types of workers, different kinds of orientations, from sugar to bananas to tourism to other services. And there are consequences which follow in the political arena. And you have to be alert to be able to understand those and work with them to see how you can further advance the social democratic revolution, both what you have inherited and those matters on the agenda which have arisen in the extant circumstances. Over the entire historic period since universal adult suffrage to the present time in St. Lucia, the social democratic revolution has been advanced by successive governments, UWP and the SLP, more assuredly by some less so by others, as all the circumstances have admitted. This advance has been manifested through the creative use of the country's possibilities and strengths. Its material resources, though comparatively slender, people's industry and resilience, regional integration through CARICOM and the OECS, internationalist solidarity, and quality good governance, despite occasional hiccups. St. Lucia has a lot to be proud of. Tremendous amount to be proud of. In 1951, St. Lucia had a very low level of human development, assessed across all material indices. Today, according to the United Nations Development Program, UNDP, St. Lucia is at a high level of human development, poised to attain a very high level measured by the international indicators of the Human Development Index. St. Lucia, like several other CARICOM countries, and we specify St. Lucia in this case, is on course to be a first world island nation of a special type. Caribbean countries, including St. Lucia, are on target to achieve the central goals of the sustainable development goals agreed upon by the UNDP, by the United Nations, by all of us, and to do so by 2035. The 75-year journey of St. Lucia since universal adult suffrage has not been without its immense challenges, given its inherent vulnerabilities and the ill winds that have come to us from the existential threats of climate change, the contradictions and burdens arising from the global political economy, and the roller coaster consequences of a revised Monroe Doctrine of 1823, including the Trump corollary in a quest for an unquestioned hegemony of the United States of America in our hemisphere. So the issue is the social democratic revolution as it unfolds has to be addressing. Of course, our Caribbean cannot and would not roll over and play dead in the face of neo-imperial impositions from near or far. To be sure, as principled and practical people, we in the Caribbean know that we cannot lift up our countries and take them to Vladivostok or to the mouth of the Amur River. We are where we are physically. So too the United States of America. Geography, history, and contemporary circumstances have conjoined us, the United States and the Caribbean. So in continued pursuance of the evolution of our popular-based social democratic revolution in a difficult era, we must, in our own interests, come to terms with the extant challenges of the external political economy, including those arising from our relations with the USA today. Clearly, it is infantile, unwise, and unproductive for the social democratic and anti-imperialist forces in our Caribbean, including in St. Lucia, to adopt a knee-jerk, perpetual, instinctive opposition to the USA and its government. At the same time, we cannot rule over and play dead. Between these two polar opposites of infantile oppositionism and rolling over and playing dead, between those two polar positions, there's a range of options and engagements to be pursued with the USA through mature conversations and efficacious endeavors. In this sensible way, the social democratic revolution would roll on with its objective interests popularly based. In this process, solidarity and unity of the people are to be our constant watchwords. It is evident too that the external challenges are so huge that they can only be addressed through an encompassing multilateralism and appropriately targeted bilateral relations, inclusive of the pursuit of a many-sided coordination of foreign policy through the OECS, CARICOM, and possibly CELAC, the Community of States of Latin America and the Caribbean. These external challenges to the solidity and success of the social democratic revolution and the people's well-being range over a gamut of issues, including the existential threat of climate change, the unequal yoking of developing countries like St. Lucia, the global financial architecture, and the urgent requirement for fundamental reforms, the requisite of appropriate levels and favorable conditions of climate financing, the threats of nuclear war and the use of other weapons of mass destruction, the possibilities and dangers to humanity of artificial intelligence and the necessity and desirability of effective regulation, the challenges arising from the extant contradictions of global monopoly capitalism, the debilitating fallout from the competition for hegemony by the great powers, the need for reform of the United Nations and allied institutions to better serve vulnerable and marginalized countries, the pursuit of the 17 Sustainable Development Goals in partnership with developed and emerging economies. I reiterate, none of these fundamental questions touching and concerning life, living, and production thrown up by the social democratic revolution can be addressed unilaterally. Regional, hemispheric, and global cooperation is vital. One other critical issue on the contemporary political agenda for the social democratic revolution is that of reparations for native genocide and the enslavement of African bodies. Arthur Lewis had flagged it, so too Marcus Musaya Garvey and others. And this is on the agenda. CARICOM, the African Union, Global Africa, and our allies in this great cause globally rightly view reparatory justice from the relevant European nation states as a matter of international justice, subsequent to the path-breaking resolution adopted overwhelmingly by the United Nations General Assembly on March 25, 2026, in which the Atlantic slave trade and racialized chattel slavery were declared to be the greatest crime against humanity. Thus, justice, international justice for us, demands reparations. The leadership role of St. Lucia and its Prime Minister, the Honorable Philip J. Pierre, have been critical. It has been critical in this struggle for reparatory justice. This is an issue whose time has now come. I look forward to the advances in this regard at the Commonwealth Heads of Government meeting scheduled for Antigua on November the 1st. I am hugely impressed by the post-independence efforts of successive governments in St. Lucia, particularly those grounded in the ethos of the social democratic revolution, to fashion and implement a modern, competitive, many-sided post-colonial economy that is at once national, regional, and global. Each limb of this quest is pregnant with real practical meaning. A strong post-colonial economy of shared prosperity is the material foundation for marked improvement in people's lives and living. The crafting and implementation of the post-colonial economy in St. Lucia have met and still do meet many enormous challenges, both internal and external, and it has not been easy in addressing them. Thus, progress has been uneven, but the trajectory has been that of upliftment and advancement markedly in material terms. Economic growth and human development have been evident through immense, though immense difficulties remain. the social democratic forces unleashed in the 1930s and channeled into popular democracy, sovereignty, independence, good governance institutions, regional and international solidarity, have repeatedly met these encumbrances to development with measured yet evident successes. The dialectics of this progressive forward march in St. Lucia are complicated and demand, among other things, a people-centered vision, a coherent philosophy of advanced social democracy, an appropriately devised priority bundle of policies and programs, a practical matching of available resources to implementable actions for sustainable development, sound governance and political institutions, regional and international solidarity, an engaged and committed population and quality leadership. These compelling issues and more were presented to St. Lucians in an impressive budget address by the Honorable Philip J. Pear, Prime Minister, entitled Consolidating Our Gains, Prospering in Uncertain Times. This was delivered on April the 21st, 2026, in this very House of Assembly. It is essential reading for those determined to advance further the ideals of the ongoing social democratic revolution, which had compelling strategic staging posts of universal adult suffrage in 1951 and the reclamation of national independence in 1979. The constellation of factors confronting the further advance of social democratic revolution in its current phase demands, I reiterate, in national and regional unity on the fundamentals of life and living and production and governance as never before. I tell you this, our margin for error is very slim. And I know a lot of people like to take chances. I always say, you want to take a chance, you play the lotto. This matter is a matter which the people have to reflect on seriously all the time. There's not a big margin for error, and the problems and challenges are enormous. But we have possibilities and strengths, as I've indicated. Politics is serious business for serious people. It is not a branch of the expanding entertainment industry. A society of quality and shared prosperity cannot be built on laziness, indiscipline, and pervasive crimes of violence. A sustainable social democracy cannot be shaped by excessive pleasure, leisure, and nice time. I'm all in favor of those things, but these activities have to be paid for by productive labor. And you can't really want to have excessive pleasure, leisure, and nice time, and don't want to work productively to be able to afford these things. If you don't do so, you're going to take something from somebody who works hard for it. These are truisms bequeathed to us by our forebears. These are not ideological propositions. These are truisms bequeathed to us by our forebears from the generation of universal adult suffrage. They remain more relevant today than ever before. And above all, it is imperative that we continue to reaffirm that our Caribbean nations are founded on the belief in the supremacy of God and the freedom and dignity of man and woman. All these are the worthy inheritances of our ancestors, which we treasure as we commemorate and celebrate the 75th anniversary of universal adult suffrage. I thank you.
1: Thank you very much, Honorable Dr. Ralph Gonzalez. And may I now invite the Leader of the Opposition to say a few words.
2: Madam President, Mr. Speaker, before we continue, I just want to rise on a
1: member, point of order. Member, there is no point of order. Can you take your seat, please?
2: Mr.
1: Member, may you take your seat, please?
2: With all due respect, sir, this is a
1: there's no respect, member. This is not a debate.
2: Of
1: member,
2: me
1: will you take your
2: being
1: seat?
2: Being given the right to speak.
1: Will you,
2: would you listen to the question that I have?
1: No. Will you take your seat, or do I have to resort to extrajudicial matters?
2: I'll take my seat, but I was asking for you to uphold
1: member,
2: the law.
1: Member, Sarge?
2: Concerning wearing of political
1: member,
2: logo.
1: Member, can you take your tire seat, please? If by the time you reach, he hasn't taken a seat, could you escort him outside?
2: I'll rise later.

0: Mr. Speaker, Madam President, 75 years ago, on the 12th of October, 1951, St. Lucians voted in our first general election under universal adult suffrage. Today, we honor that historic achievement and the generations whose struggle made it possible. We all pay tribute to the late Sir George Frederick Lawrence Charles, the labor movement, and the ordinary men and women who demanded a voice in deciding their country's future. Their achievement established a profound principle that the poorest citizens' vote carries the same weight as the wealthiest citizens' vote. Therefore, political power belongs to the people, and those entrusted must answer to them. We also recognize Sir John Compton, whose leadership brought St. Lucia to independence and completed an important chapter in the development of our democracy. Independence gave fuller meaning to the vote secured by earlier generations. It placed the responsibility for our country's future firmly in the hands of the people of St. Lucia. We also recognize the efforts made to liberate our citizens from involuntary indentured labor, including abolishing exploitative practices and to promote their dignity, rights, and freedom through legal reforms, advocacy, and support programs. Every one of us in this honorable house is a beneficiary of that struggle. Whatever our political differences, we share a responsibility to protect its legacy. But Mr. Speaker, Madam President, this anniversary must also invite honest reflection. We should be concerned about the declining voter turnout. In the most recent election, voter turnout was approximately 47%. That means the vast majority, or the majority of persons in this country, chose not to vote. We must ask why so many citizens are disengaging. We should examine the accuracy of our electoral register and the practical barriers to participation. But we must also listen to those who feel that politics does not serve them, that their concerns go unheard, or that promises made during campaigns disappear after elections. We cannot simply lecture people about their duty to vote while avoiding our own duty to earn their confidence. When Parliament fails to demand accountability, when legitimate questions remain unanswered, and when political disagreement becomes personal hostility, we risk weakening the public's trust. The responsibility rests with all of us, government and opposition alike. Let this anniversary inspire a shared commitment to a stronger civic education, meaningful engagement with young people, an accessible electoral process, and a parliament that listens, scrutinizes, and holds those exercising public power accountable. Our young people must understand that the struggle that secured their vote. They must also understand the work that brought our people freedom from indentured labor and the leadership that brought St. Lucia to independence. Most importantly, they must see their participation can shape the country they will inherit. To every St. Lucian who feels disappointed or excluded, I say your voice matters. Your vote remains a powerful instrument of demanding better leadership and shaping our future. But our responsibility does not end with protecting the right to vote. We must also protect our citizens through responsible and sustainable development. Development must create opportunity, strengthen communities, and improve lives. While safeguarding our environment and preserving the resources on which future generations depend. Mr. Speaker, Madam President, the finest tribute we can offer those who fought for freedom, secured universal adult suffrage, and brought our nation to independence is to make the promise of democracy real in the lives of our people. 75 years ago, they opened the door for participation. Our responsibility is to ensure that every generation has the confidence, the opportunity, and the reason to walk through it, and that St. Lucia will build is free, democratic, prosperous, and sustainable. I thank you.
1: Honourable Prime Minister,
2: thank you very much, Mr. Speaker. Mr. Speaker, first of all, I would like to thank the former Prime Minister of St. Vincent, Dr. Ralph Gonzalez, for his insightful and truly masterly presentation. It was a history lesson that I learned a lot from, and I think the last time I was that fortunate was a long time ago when I attended your alma mater. So I want to thank you, Dr. Gonzalez, and I will tell you, St. Lucia learned from this exposition, and we hope to hear you again at some point on another topic. So thank you very much. In 1951, no member of this parliament was born. But yesterday, Mr. Speaker, at church, the lesson was many are called but few are chosen. And that is the essence of our democracy. Many are called but few are chosen. And that was the essence of adult suffrage. Many are called because every man and woman had the right to not only exercise his franchise, but up to now, they have the right for a meager $500 to run elections. And that is the beauty of our system. Any man or woman, regardless of his class, color, creed, can put himself up for re-election or elections. And the people, by a simple process of taking a line and taking a pencil, elect the government of their choice. And that is unique and that is supreme, and we appreciate it, Mrs. Speaker. That is why we respect the will of the people. The people's will must always be respected. And if the people ever decide that in the parliament, the representation must be 1, 2, or 0, we must respect that will. So we, in the true philosophical position of adult suffrage and parliamentary democracy, we respect the will of the people. And as the leader of the Labour Party, I want to thank the people of St. Lucia for expressing their democratic right the same way they did it in 1916, the same way they did it in 1921, and in 1925 in electing, in 2025, they elected through a simple process, they elected us in this Honorable House, and I thank them for that, Mr. Speaker. But Mr. Speaker, looking at history, you must understand the fundamentals that we are here to represent the people. And our government has tried and will continue to try in uncertain terms to represent the people of this country. And that is why, in one of our first acts, we decided that the working people needed a better quality of life, and in the fine tradition of George Charles, and after discussions with the people of this country, we initiated and instituted a minimum wage for the workers of this country. That is in the finest tradition of our founding father, Sir George F.L. Charles. But, Mr. Speaker, there's lots of work to be done. And as you said, Dr. Gonzalez, there's a lot of work to be done. And again, in the traditions of George Charles, our party initiated universal secondary school education for the people of St. Lucia. And still, in the tradition of George Charles, we also initiated universal primary school education for the people of St. Lucia. And our dream, and our hope, is to have one university graduate per household in this country. In the finest tradition of representation and improving the quality of life of the people of St. Lucia. We accept and appreciate the will of the people. We understand the processes, and we know that the parliament is a place where legitimate questions must be asked and legitimate questions will be answered. And in this parliament, we stand ready to answer any legitimate question that is properly posed in the parliament of this country. We respect, Mr. Speaker, we respect the will of the people. The people are our ultimate masters. We do not grumble when the people take decisions, nor do we fight the will of the people. We respect it, we'll continue respecting this figure, and that is the final tradition, the finest tradition of universal suffrage. So I want to thank you again, Dr. Gonzalez. Mr. Speaker, I want to thank you, Madam President, for making this occasion, which is a very serious occasion, because again, 75 years ago, the party that I have the privilege and the honor to lead, we won the general elections, Mr. Speaker, the same way we did on the 1st of December last year. The history is clear, the stories are clear, and we'll continue to live in that spirit of George Charles, that spirit that where there's a country where everybody's invited to be at the table. Everybody's invited to serve. In a country where there is no discrimination against any person or any sector. Business, culture, education, all sectors, Mr. Speaker, we try to give the attention that it deserves. And that is why I'm privileged and very happy. And I thank the people of St. Lucia for allowing us at this time in our history, at this time when the world is in a place where no one would ever imagine, at this time when the costs of goods and services are increasing at a point that we have no control over, at this time when the working people are under strain and under pressure, not because of their sake, but because of what's happening out of the country, out of the control. It's our privilege to work with everyone who is willing and capable and able and is desirous of working for the benefit of the people of St. Lucia. We will work with them to advance the country and for our rich civilization, the history of this country, the country of John Compton and Arthur Lewis and Danny Alexander. This country, Mr. Speaker, will survive, and we as a country will rise, and we look forward to the 50th independence celebrations of our country. I thank you, Mr. Speaker.

Mr. Speaker, our honored guests, Dr. Gonzalez, colleagues, special guests. October month is celebrated as Creole Heritage Month here in St. Lucia. It is therefore quite fitting to offer part of my brief closing remarks in our mother tongue. Our honored guests shall not be left in the dark. I shall, of course, offer the translation, especially for his benefit and for the benefit of others who may not have a firm grasp of our Creole language. Jodia, Bel Tipeinu Helen, Et Pepli, Kaselebwe, Jubilee, Ebe Anniversaire Diamant, Consently se joint an opportunity pour voter première fois. Mercredi, le 12 octobre, l'année 1951, en dans une élection générale qui te fait en bas loi sa yo kakouye adult suffrage. Today, Fair Helen and its people celebrate a diamond jubilee, with St. Lucians having voted for the first time on Wednesday, October 12, 1951, in its first general elections under universal adult suffrage. 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Ou savle mwen pale di was, na pale di moun noue, Moun blanc, Edie, Saint-Ewas. That is the island's first election of political equality, whereby every eligible adult became entitled to one vote without the historical restrictions of land ownership, being wealthy, the men only, ladies take note, or belonging to a specific racial or ethnic group. The United Nations Development Goals at goal number 16 titled Peace, Justice, and Strong Institutions, covenants that governments, civil society, and communities must work together to find lasting solution to conflict and insecurity, and ensuring inclusive participation at all times. The bedrock of that inclusive participation was the attainment of adult suffrage 75 years ago. And while it was fitting that our learned guest speaker, historian, Honorable Dr. Ralph Gonzalez, honored us with the feature address, it is not lost upon us that Dr. Gonzalez, the politician, can also school us on the potential gains of adult suffrage for longevity in political office. In his habitual style of framing St. Vincent and the Grenadines' democratic legacy around universal adult suffrage and free and fair election, he chided the then Guyana President David Granger to take your licks like a man during Guyana's 2020 general and regional elections when the country's election results were contested. In closing, it would be remiss of me not to recall the late Dr. Slinger Francisco, the late, affectionately known as the Mighty Sparrow,
his lyrical contribution to universal adult suffrage as an inalienable right, reflecting the will of the people in their choice of governance. In his compilation of over 500 songs, the one entitled Democracy in Haiti, Liberté, he coined the phrase, "One man politics no longer exists." Colleagues, as I take my leave, please join me in a round of applause for our feature guest speaker, Honorable Dr. Ralph Gonzalez, for his phenomenal address. I say thanks also to the Leader of the Opposition, Honorable Alan Chastney, and our Prime Minister, Honorable Philippe J. Pierre, for your remarks. I also extend special thanks to the organizing committee for putting together such an exciting and interesting activity, which includes

to our hard-working staff of the Parliament. Media personnel for live coverage, officers of the Royal St. Lucia Police Force, and all of you, our special guests, for your attendance here today and those of you viewing online. Thank you, Mercy Appeal. I now invite Mr. Speaker, Honorable Claudius Francis, to make a presentation to our honored guest on behalf of the Parliament of St. Lucia.

0: Okay. The gift is a book of art from our dear Kristen Samuel. She's an artist, dancer, producer, you name it, an artisan. On behalf of the Parliament of St. Lucia, Dr. Gonzalez, please receive this token.
1: Thank you very much.
0: You want to, okay. Dr. Gonzalez wishes to make a presentation to speaker.
2: Madam President, honorable members, I thank the House for this gift. I shall treasure it. I have six of my books. There are a few more, but I'd like to give these to my dear friend, the honorable speaker for the House. I also would like to say that there is something which is not to be given here, but I indicated to Madam Clerk that the best chocolates anywhere, the island chocolates, I've been advised is from St. Vincent and the Grenadines. So that I brought some chocolate for the staff of the House. Thank you very much.
0: Thank you on behalf of the staff, Dr. Gonzalez. Thank you very much for your chocolates. I may differ with you, but still, thank you very much for your gifts. Also, ladies and gentlemen, colleagues, I invite all of you here in the chamber to join us for a special reception of refreshments downstairs. Thank you very much. Merci à vous.

And that concludes the special joint sitting of the St. Lucia Parliament, by which we mean the upper house, the Senate, and the lower house, the House of Assembly, which gathered together in this joint sitting to receive a message from a specially invited guest speaker, we can say guest of honor, the former Prime Minister and now leader of the opposition of St. Vincent and the Grenadines, Honorable Dr. Ralph Gonzalez. He is a Prime Minister until last year, November, for almost a quarter of a century, 24 years and some. And Dr. Gonzalez, before his life in politics, was already a member of the Parliament, but also a lecturer in political science at the University of the West Indies. And so the political history of the region, especially of the Eastern Caribbean islands from which he hails, here speaking with us on the 75th anniversary exactly of universal adult suffrage in St. Lucia. And of course, once again, we say universal adult suffrage means the virtually unrestricted, not entirely unqualified. There are qualifications for being an elector. There are qualifications for being an elected. They have been there for a long time. They have been refined. The age has moved from 21 years back when universal adult suffrage was introduced in the 1950s, from 21 years to 18 years. But let's focus on Dr. Gonzalez. He said that the introduction of universal adult suffrage proved, or it paved the way for the rise of the SLP. And this is in fact true, because the SLP, on this very first outing on the universal adult suffrage, won 5 of the 8 seats that were then up for grabs and kept on increasing its majority into the 1960s. Dr. Gonzalez,

0: that St. Lucia has accomplished a lot to be proud of, and he's impressed by the efforts of successive post-colonial governments. He didn't focus on the SLP. He said successive post-colonial governments of St. Lucia, especially those following what I would say is dear to his heart, the social democratic model. He added that a successful democracy cannot be shaped by pleasure, leisure, and niceness, and nice times and so on, as this must be paid for by productivity. And this is a concern that has been expressed by many others throughout our region over the years, that the party culture, the culture which seems to be focused so much upon, having a nice time and partying all the time. Not that they're saying it's wrong, but they would like to see at least a concomitant and corresponding commitment to hard work, to discipline and productivity in the country. Michael Gaspar, you've been there with me. There's so much I can talk about, but I think before I venture into other areas, for example, the contributions of opposition leader Alan Chastney, Prime Minister Philippe J. Pierre, the President of the Senate, Honorable Alvina Reynolds, which essentially wrapped up things, maybe you can do us some service in the Creole for the benefit of our listeners and viewers.
1: Oui, Shelton, merci un peu. 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
0: Thank you very much, Michael. And in case you're just tuning in, you
2: watching the live coverage of the special parliamentary joint sitting of both houses, the Senate and the House of Assembly, to receive a message from the immediate past president. He was, I should say, immediate past prime minister of St. Vincent and the Grenadines, a position he held for almost a quarter of a century, now sitting as the opposition leader, a former lecturer in political science of great repute and high respect, Honorable Dr. Ralph Gonzalez, for the occasion of the 75th anniversary of universal adult suffrage in St. Lucia. Michael Ndekwe would have told you that opposition leader Alan Chastney made a contribution, of which the main part was, he said, that we have to continue to ensure that St. Lucia's electoral system is, as he put it, democratic, free, and sustainable. He did not say that it is not, but he said we have to continue to work to ensure, I suppose, that the integrity of the whole system cannot be impugned, and that there are no unsatisfactory aspects to it. Honorable Philip J. Pierre, the Prime Minister of St. Lucia, his main point was that it is of paramount importance that the will of the people be respected. He said the focus has to be on the people. And that was the purpose of universal adult suffrage. It was about ensuring that the people were empowered, that they were enfranchised, that they were recognized, that their contribution to the electoral and democratic process was opened and made as accessible as possible. So, this thing about you having a population of, say, 80,000 people, but only about 5,000 are eligible to vote because of their economic status, because of their social status, because of the assets that they have, because of the metrics of education, literacy, and so on. There was this broader democratization of the process. And Honorable Philip J. Pierre, the Prime Minister, making a very important point. Above all, let us ensure it reflects the will of the people and that we respect it at all times. Michael, I don't know whether it is an area, we don't want to focus on negativity, but I think it would be remiss of me, at least, if not you, to not comment on what seemed to be a bizarre moment. The only one that I can describe as a bizarre moment, opposition Senator Elisha Norbert, when his leader, and I say his leader because that is the leader of the opposition, he's an opposition senator, the leader of the political party to which he belongs, which is a beneficiary and a participant in universal adult suffrage and has seen the results in its favor on many occasions if we have to look at election results. But coming directly in between and interjecting, between the call for the leader of the opposition to speak and wanting to rise on a point of order, and the speaker being absolutely firm and unrelenting, telling him there's no room or provision for a point of order in this situation of the joint sitting.
1: It's not a debate.
2: Right, and he refused to back down. He insisted. He stayed on his feet. He kept his light on. He kept his microphone switched on. But Honorable Claudius Francis, the speaker, would not relent and said, please take your seat. You cannot rise on any point of order. But what I found was bizarre about it, and this is not the first time, was that Senator Elisha Norbert was seeking to come in between when a member, we might say, of his own side, of the opposition, in this case the political leader of his party, was about to make a contribution. And we had seen it before in a sitting of the Senate when Mr. Titus Previllo was then, I suppose, the acting leader of opposition business on the occasion, was about to make a presentation. And Elisha Norbert chose to rise on a point of order, which effectively delayed the start of Titus Previllo's. And this is the second occasion. I just wanted to find out, Michael, do you have any thoughts on that? Did any thoughts come to your mind that it seems strange that he's been at it for a little while, but certain matters of procedure and so on seem basically to escape him at such times?
1: Shelton, I'm going, this takes me back to, the what do you call it, not a phrase, but the little, I don't know what you call it, the SMH, LOL.
2: Shake my head.
1: Well, that's what I'm doing. I'm shaking my head. Because my passa ko point, quand Shelton dit, Senator Elisha Norbert, car en bawase koi kon sa, et pas seulement koi, mais pour en bawase pas partisan, pas en bawase nation. 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You call it bizarre, me it wall se, me, anyway, Sheldon, continue.
2: I understand, Michael, but let us just say that universal adult suffrage was not a free-for-all. It was not a case where you can just go and vote because you're a member of the public, whatever. You had to...
1: And sorry for interrupting you here. I think the guest speaker, Dr. Gonzalez, he called for discipline.
2: Yes. Yes.
1: You remember?
2: Yes.
1: He called
2: indeed
1: for discipline, and that's what it is.
2: Yes, indeed. And then, for example, even now, under the St. Lucia Constitution Order 1978, it has disqualifications for election to the House of Assembly. A person shall not be qualified to be elected as a member of the House, and we're focusing on the House because that is the elected part of the St. Lucia Parliament. If by virtue of his own act under any acknowledgement of allegiance, obedience, or adherence to a foreign power, is a minister of religion, is an undischarged bankrupt. So we don't have what you might consider to be the financial and economic elitism that you must have a certain degree of assets and so on to your name before you could stand. But if you are bankrupt, undischarged bankrupt, having been adjudged or otherwise declared bankrupt by any law in force in any part of the Commonwealth, a person certified to be insane or otherwise adjudged to be of unsound mind under any such law is under sentence of death imposed of him by a court of law in any part of the Commonwealth, or is serving a sentence of imprisonment by whatever name called exceeding 12 months imposed upon him by such a court, or substituted by competent authority for some other sentence imposed of him on him by such a court, or is under such a sentence of imprisonment, the execution of which has been suspended. So it gives certain criteria, it gives certain exceptions to be made before you can stand. But the fact is, once you do not have those negatives, those strikes, those disqualifying facts, being an ordinary person, and I think as of now the age of majority in St. Lucia, which was 21 years, reduced to 18 years, once you reach the qualifying criteria for election, you can stand for election. I believe now someone standing for election, the only thing you need to do where finances are concerned is a deposit of $250 and so on. So that is a far cry from what it was back in the days and so on. And if you do not achieve one-tenth, at least a tenth, I think, of the votes in the constituency you're standing for, then the deposit becomes non-refundable to you and so on, in that you have taken the time and the labor and the sweat of the electoral system and so on for something which really did not reflect, you know, the investment that the state had to put in it and so on. But otherwise from that, it is not a discriminating thing. And it is even easier for electors. Once you meet the registration requirements, and the registration requirements will be your, I suppose, things like your NI, national insurance number and so on that you take, and you are registered as an elector, you cannot be denied the right to vote, especially in the place where you're registered to vote. So all the sorts of things we can see are a progression of the journey of universal adult suffrage. And Michael, I want to close by saying, we have to be grateful for observances such as this, for when we commemorate and memorialize such occasions, they should engender in us an appreciation for the journey that we have traveled, for what we have achieved, for where we have come. We talk about emancipation, we talk about decolonization, but this is a continuation of our development, especially as an independent nation, when we can understand the history of the rights and the privileges that we enjoy right now, that it is not something which was always there and which was given as a take for granted right and so on. It is something that had to be fought for, it is something that had to be, and therefore we must do our best to uphold and to sustain it.
1: My entièrement d'accord, Shelton, avec c'est exactement ça que je dis en commencement. 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Nous allons dire merci un peu et nous allons inviter pour rester puis nous à sous station télévision MTN et station radio Saint-Lucia FM 97.3 FM.